0: to Jordanian hospitals and later released. Several others suffered minor injuries and have returned to duty.
1: ABC's Marcus Moore. The wildfires roaring through parts of Minnesota and Canada are still pumping out smoke that's drifting across more than a dozen states, creating hazardous air conditions in some places. President Trump threatening Canada with tariffs over the wildfire smoke. The Samaritan's Purse Charity says seven American aid workers from the organization are being quarantined at a controversial U.S.-backed Ebola isolation facility in Kenya. But they say none of the seven quarantined employees have developed symptoms. They're expected to be held for the standard 21 days. This is ABC News. Mount Olympus, the mythical home of ancient Greece's 12 Olympian gods, is now officially a candidate for special protection from a U.N. agency as a mixed cultural and national site.
2: Rising over 9,500 feet, Mount Olympus has captured imagination through the millennia. Modern-day Greeks hope their tallest mountain will be inducted into the World Heritage List maintained by UNESCO, the United Nations Educational, Scientific, and Cultural Organization. Its mission is to promote peace through arts, education, and culture. Olympus's nomination to be on the list is scheduled to be discussed when the World Heritage Committee meets in South Korea Sunday through the 29th.
1: ABC's Chuck Sievertson. A record that stood for decades is shattered and a new king of the mile is crowned. 28-year-old British runner Josh Kerr ran a 3-minute, 42-second mile at a Diamond League meet in London today. That beats the record of 3 minutes and 43 seconds set in Rome back in 1999 by 1 second. Dave Packer, ABC News.
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9: I'm WRBI meteorologist Megan Mulford with Southeastern Indiana's most reliable forecast. Thunderstorms likely. Tonight, otherwise cloudy skies expected. Lows level off around 66. Winds out of the northwest at around 5 miles an hour. A blend of clouds and sun tomorrow. Daytime highs approaching 83. Right now, it's 86 degrees.
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3: I'm WRBI meteorologist Megan Mulford with Southeastern Indiana's most reliable forecast. Thunderstorms likely. Tonight, otherwise cloudy skies expected. Lows level off around 66. Winds out of the northwest at around 5 miles an hour. A blend of clouds and sun tomorrow. Daytime highs approaching 83. Right now, it's 86 degrees.
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2: I'm WRBI meteorologist Megan Mulford with Southeastern Indiana's most reliable forecast. Thunderstorms likely. Tonight, otherwise cloudy skies expected. Lows level off around 66. Winds out of the northwest at around 5 miles an hour. A blend of clouds and sun tomorrow. Daytime highs approaching 83. Right now, it's 84 degrees.
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1: ABC News, I'm Dave Packer. U.S. Central Command says the U.S. has launched another round of strikes against Iran. This comes after the death of two U.S. service members in Jordan during an Iranian attack. ABC's Marcus Moore.
2: President Trump reportedly telling News Nation the deaths were very sad, but Iran could not be allowed to have a nuclear weapon. 16 Americans have been killed so far in this war, and more than 400 wounded, according to the Department of Defense.
1: The cyclospora outbreak has been linked to Taylor Farms lettuce and to Taco Bell. That lettuce recalled, but now the FDA reporting that a sample of shredded iceberg lettuce supplied by Taylor Farms, which was not part of the current recall, has tested positive for the parasite. A temporary victory for the Trump administration in its efforts to restrict voting by mail. A three-judge appeals court panel in D.C. pausing a lower court order that blocked the Postal Service from moving forward with plans to only deliver mail-in ballots to approve voters on lists submitted by states. This is ABC News. The wildfires roaring through parts of Minnesota and Canada are still pumping out smoke that's drifting across more than a dozen states, creating hazardous air conditions in some places.
3: Experts say this isn't just wood smoke. As the nearly 900 wildfires grow in Canada, the fires torching cars and homes, sending harmful particles pouring into the air, some even likening days of exposure to smoking several cigarettes per day. The health impact already showing up in emergency rooms. The Cleveland Clinic reporting a 10% increase in patients seeking care for smoke related breathing problems.
1: ABC's Morgan Norwood. Ukraine strikes again. Russia says Ukrainian drones hit warehouses near Moscow overnight. 9 people killed, more than 80 wounded, says Russia. A technology outage briefly disrupted United Airlines' reservation system this morning, preventing some passengers from checking in or processing tickets for about an hour. The problem was resolved just after 7 a.m. Central, and United says flights already in the air were not affected. Dave Packer, ABC News.
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9: I'm WRBI meteorologist Megan Mulford with Southeastern Indiana's most reliable forecast. Thunderstorms likely. Tonight, otherwise cloudy skies expected. Lows level off around 66. Winds out of the northwest at around 5 miles an hour. A blend of clouds and sun tomorrow. Daytime highs approaching 83. Right now, it's 84 degrees.
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2: I'm WRBI meteorologist Megan Mulford with Southeastern Indiana's most reliable forecast. Thunderstorms likely. Tonight, otherwise cloudy skies expected. Lows level off around 66. Winds out of the northwest at around 5 miles an hour. A blend of clouds and sun tomorrow. Daytime highs approaching 83. Right now, it's 84 degrees.
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3: I'm WRBI meteorologist Megan Mulford with southeastern Indiana's most reliable forecast. Thunderstorms likely tonight, otherwise cloudy skies expected. Lows level off around 66. Winds out of the northwest at around 5 miles an hour. A blend of clouds and sun tomorrow. Daytime highs approaching 83. Currently, it's 82 degrees.
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1: ABC News, I'm Dave Packer. CENTCOM calls it swift punishment. The U.S. launching new airstrikes against Iran after the deaths of two U.S. service members in an Iranian attack last night.
2: As we're seeing both sides escalate the scope and the intensity of these strikes, ABC News is learning more about what's happening inside Iran. A family tells us 12 young Iranian men who were detained in connection with those mass protests back in January could soon be executed. Human rights groups said they were convicted in sham trials.
1: ABC's Marcus Moore. The wildfires roaring through parts of Minnesota and Canada are still pumping out that smoke that's drifting across much of the country, a dozen states. Washington, D.C., and New York have the worst air quality among major cities around the world. New warnings about the parasitic illness now linked to shredded iceberg lettuce. Now the FDA reporting that a sample of shredded iceberg supplied by Taylor Farms, which is not part of the current recall, has tested positive for the parasite. This is ABC News. Marine biologists say California is experiencing one of its most active shark summers in nearly a decade. Experts say a marine heat wave plus a strong El Nino are creating warming temperatures in the waters, and that could put bait fish close to shore, and then that attracts more sharks. ABC's Andrew Dimbert.
3: Sharks are largely uninterested in humans, but sometimes humans can be mistaken for food. To avoid that mistaken identity, don't swim at dusk or at dawn when sharks tend to feed and where visibility for the sharks is limited, and where a hand or foot could look like a tasty fish. Avoid flashy jewelry whose shine may also look like a fish. And finally, always swim in a group.
1: In Texas, an officer is being hailed as a hero for a remarkable highway rescue. South Lake Police Corporal Joshua Swisher rushed toward a car on fire at the side of the road, pulling that driver out of the window as the car burned. Corporal Swisher was recently given a special award by the South Lake Police Department for his heroic act. Dave Packer, ABC News.
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11: I'm WRBI meteorologist Megan Mulford with Southeastern Indiana's most reliable forecast. Thunderstorms likely. Tonight, otherwise cloudy skies expected. Lows level off around 66. Winds out of the northwest at around 5 miles an hour. A blend of clouds and sun tomorrow. Daytime highs approaching 83. Currently, it's 82 degrees.
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4: I'm WRBI meteorologist Megan Mulford with southeastern Indiana's most reliable forecast. Thunderstorms likely. Tonight, otherwise cloudy skies expected. Lows level off around 66. Winds out of the northwest at around 5 miles an hour. A blend of clouds and sun tomorrow. Daytime highs approaching 83. Right now, it's 80 degrees.
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3: I'm WRBI meteorologist Megan Mulford with Southeastern Indiana's most reliable forecast. Lows dip down to about 66 overnight under overcast skies with thunderstorms likely. Winds out of the northwest at around 5 miles an hour. Highs around 83 Sunday. Sunshine mixed with clouds at times. Currently 78.
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1: ABC News, I'm Dave Packer. U.S. Central Command announcing this evening that the U.S. launched another round of strikes against Iran. CENTCOM calls it swift punishment after an Iranian attack on Jordan killed two U.S. service members and left a third missing. A national day of action over recent shootings involving ICE agents in Texas and Maine. ABC's Tom George at the rally today in downtown Raleigh, North Carolina.
2: These are demonstrations that are happening around the country, not just here in Raleigh, in response to those latest shootings by ICE, one in Texas and one in Maine. Now, this is something that we have heard about multiple times, concerns about how ICE has conducted itself during the Trump administration so far.
1: Dangerous severe storms and flash flooding in the Northeast, those storms disrupting air travel, more than 1,000 flights canceled. Influencer brothers Andrew and Tristan Tate arrested today in Miami as British authorities seek their extradition on rape and sex trafficking charges. This is ABC News. Texas Governor Greg Abbott issuing a major disaster declaration after days of rain and deadly flash flooding. Cleanup now underway.
3: Texas Hill Country getting hit yet again. You may remember the devastating flooding in Kerrville last year around July 4th. It killed more than 100 people, including more than a dozen children from Camp Mystic. The governor saying that incident made them more prepared this time around. And now that cleanup begins, officials warning residents to be cautious. The rain has moved out, but the flood threat remains.
1: ABC's Jacqueline Lee. And millions will be watching to see if European champion Spain and its 19-year-old phenom Lamine Yamal can knock off defending champion Argentina and soccer icon Lionel Messi in the final. Ticket prices for tomorrow's match, sky high. Resale tickets going for $8,900, putting it on track to be the most expensive sporting event ever. And for the first time, the final will have a halftime show featuring some of the biggest names in music like Shakira, Madonna, BTS, Coldplay, and Justin Bieber, all set to perform. Dave Packer, ABC News.
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9: I'm WRBI meteorologist Megan Mulford with southeastern Indiana's most reliable forecast. Lows dip down to about 66 overnight under overcast skies with thunderstorms likely. Winds out of the northwest at around 5 miles an hour. Highs around 83 Sunday. Sunshine mixed with clouds at times. Currently, it's 77 degrees.
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0: WRBI congratulates another July winner in the Finding Rosie Red contest. 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
3: WRBI meteorologist Megan Mulford with southeastern Indiana's most reliable forecast. Lows dip down to about 66 overnight under overcast skies with thunderstorms likely. Winds out of the northwest at around 5 miles an hour. Highs around 83 Sunday. Sunshine mixed with clouds at times. Currently, it's 77 degrees.
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2: I'm WRBI meteorologist Megan Mulford with Southeastern Indiana's most reliable forecast. Lows dip down to about 66 overnight under overcast skies with thunderstorms likely. Winds out of the northwest at around 5 miles an hour. Highs around 83 Sunday. Sunshine mixed with clouds at times. Currently, it's 77 degrees.
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1: ABC News, I'm Dave Packer. CENTCOM says it launched another volley of attacks on Iran after more U.S. service members were killed in Iranian attacks.
2: U.S. Central Command releasing a statement saying two American service members have been killed and another is missing after an Iranian drone and missile attack in Jordan. The strike hitting an airbase that houses U.S. personnel. Four injured service members were evacuated to Jordanian hospitals and later released.
1: ABC's Allison Kasich. President Trump reportedly telling News Nation that the deaths were very sad, but insisting Iran could not be allowed to have a nuclear weapon. A national day of action over recent shootings involving ICE agents in Texas and Maine, those protests in cities nationwide. Still burning, hundreds of wildfires in parts of Minnesota and a lot in Canada that have been sending smoke drifting across more than a dozen states several days now. The influencer Tate brothers arrested in Miami facing extradition to the UK for rape and sex trafficking charges. This is ABC News. Mounting pressure on elected leaders to enact tougher regulations for AI data centers sparking protests nationwide. ABC's Alex Prechet.
3: This week, New York became the first state to halt construction of new large data centers, the governor imposing a one-year moratorium. In Granbury, Texas, just outside of Fort Worth, residents have filed petitions to recall their mayor and several city council members after the city annexed property for a new data center site. The debate now making its way to Washington. President Trump blasted the move by New York's governor, Trump touting one of the biggest driving forces in the future for jobs are data centers. Both the taxes and jobs amount to liquid gold.
1: A record that stood for decades is shattered and a new king of the mile is crowned. 28-year-old British runner Josh Kerr ran a 3-minute, 42-second mile at a Diamond League meet in London Saturday. This beats the record of 3 minutes and 43 seconds set in Rome back in 1999. Dave Packer, ABC News.
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9: I'm WRBI meteorologist Megan Mulford with southeastern Indiana's most reliable forecast. Lows dip down to about 66 overnight under overcast skies with thunderstorms likely. Winds out of the northwest at around 5 miles an hour. Highs around 83 Sunday. Sunshine mixed with clouds at times. Currently, it's 77 degrees.
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If it's happening in southeastern Indiana, there's a good chance you'll hear about it on WRBI's The Daily Pod, brought to you by Batesville To Go, Monday through Friday after Dial-A-Deal. 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

0: with southeastern Indiana's most reliable forecast. Lows dip down to about 66 overnight under overcast skies with thunderstorms likely. Winds out of the northwest at around 5 miles an hour. Highs around 83 Sunday. Sunshine mixed with clouds at times. Currently 76.
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3: I'm WRBI meteorologist Megan Mulford with Southeastern Indiana's most reliable forecast. Chance of thunderstorms overnight, otherwise cloudy skies expected. Lows dip down to about 66. Winds out of the northwest at around 5 miles an hour. Sunshine mixed with clouds at times Sunday. Highs level off around 83. Right now, 76.
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2: I'm WRBI meteorologist Megan Mulford with Southeastern Indiana's most reliable forecast. Chance of thunderstorms overnight, otherwise cloudy skies expected. Lows dip down to about 66. Winds out of the northwest at around 5 miles an hour. Sunshine mixed with clouds at times Sunday. Highs level off around 83. Currently 75.
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3: I'm WRBI meteorologist Megan Mulford with Southeastern Indiana's most reliable forecast. Chance of thunderstorms overnight, otherwise overcast skies. Lows dip down to about 66. Winds out of the northwest at around 5 miles an hour. Sunshine mixed with clouds at times Sunday. Highs level off around 83. Currently, it's 74 degrees.
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2: I'm WRBI meteorologist Megan Mulford with Southeastern Indiana's most reliable forecast. Chance of thunderstorms overnight, otherwise overcast skies. Lows dip down to about 66. Winds out of the northwest at around 5 miles an hour. Sunshine mixed with clouds at times Sunday. Highs level off around 83. Currently, it's 74 degrees.
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3: I'm WRBI meteorologist Megan Mulford with Southeastern Indiana's most reliable forecast. Partly cloudy skies overnight with a low of 66. Winds out of the northwest at around 5 miles an hour. Sunshine mixed with clouds at times Sunday. Highs around 84. Sunday night, lows around 63. Right now, it's 73 degrees.
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2: I'm WRBI meteorologist Megan Mulford with Southeastern Indiana's most reliable forecast. Partly cloudy skies overnight with a low of 66. Winds out of the northwest at around 5 miles an hour. Sunshine mixed with clouds at times Sunday. Highs around 84. Sunday night, lows around 63. Right now, it's 73 degrees.
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2: I'm WRBI meteorologist Megan Mulford with Southeastern Indiana's most reliable forecast. Partly cloudy skies overnight with a low of 66. Winds out of the northwest at around 5 miles an hour. Sunshine mixed with clouds at times Sunday. Highs around 84. Sunday night, lows around 63. Currently, 72.
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2: WRBI meteorologist Megan Mulford with southeastern Indiana's most reliable forecast. A blend of clouds and sun today with daytime highs approaching 84. Winds out of the northeast at around 5 miles an hour. Mainly clear tonight, lows level off around 63. Highs around 86 tomorrow, mainly clear. Currently 72.
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3: I'm WRBI meteorologist Megan Mulford with Southeastern Indiana's most reliable forecast. A blend of clouds and sun today with daytime highs approaching 84. Winds out of the northeast at around 5 miles an hour. Mainly clear tonight, lows level off around 63. Highs around 86. Tomorrow, mainly clear. Currently, 72.
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1: News. I'm Dave Packer. U.S. Central Command says the U.S. completed another round of strikes in Iran, saying it hit Revolutionary Guard forces. This after
2: U.S. Central Command says two service members were killed in Jordan as the U.S. defended against Iranian ballistic missiles and drones. A third service member is said to be missing in action. Iran has targeted civilian infrastructure in Kuwait, striking water and power plants there. As an Iranian general said the other day, his country might move from a phase of retaliation to what he called the offensive phase of the war.
1: ABC's Stephen Portnoy. The CDC confirming more than 1,600 cases of the cyclospora parasite and nearly 100 hospitalized linked to lettuce served at Taco Bell locations in five states. The New York City Health Department announcing Saturday that a second person has died in connection with the Legionnaire's disease community cluster on Manhattan's Upper East Side, but they report there's been a decline in new cases. This is ABC News. Mount Olympus, the mythological home of ancient Greece's 12 Olympian gods, is now officially a candidate for special protection from a UN agency as a mixed cultural and national site.
3: Rising over 9,500 feet, Mount Olympus has captured imagination through the millennia. Modern-day Greeks hope their tallest mountain will be inducted into the World Heritage List maintained by UNESCO, the United Nations Educational, Scientific, and Cultural Organization. Its mission is to promote peace through arts, education, and culture. Olympus's nomination to be on the list is scheduled to be discussed when the World Heritage Committee meets in South Korea Sunday through the 29th.
1: ABC's Chuck Sieverton. Andrew and Tristan Tate arrested in Miami after British prosecutors sought their extradition. The brothers, who have millions of followers online, faced new allegations of rape and human trafficking involving multiple women in the United Kingdom. They previously faced separate trafficking charges in Romania, but that case stalled. The Tates deny all wrongdoing. Dave Packer, ABC News.
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8: I'm WRBI meteorologist Megan Mulford with Southeastern Indiana's most reliable forecast. A blend of clouds and sun today, with daytime highs approaching 84. Winds out of the northeast at around 5 miles an hour. Mainly clear tonight, lows level off around 63. Highs around 86 tomorrow, mainly clear. Currently, 72.
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3: I'm WRBI meteorologist Megan Mulford with Southeastern Indiana's most reliable forecast. A blend of clouds and sun today with daytime highs approaching 84. Winds out of the northeast at around 5 miles an hour. Mainly clear tonight, lows level off around 63. Highs around 86 tomorrow, mainly clear. Currently 72.
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5: I'm WRBI meteorologist Megan Mulford with Southeastern Indiana's most reliable forecast. A blend of clouds and sun today, with daytime highs approaching 84. Winds out of the northeast at around 5 miles an hour. Mainly clear tonight, lows level off around 63. Highs around 86. Tomorrow, mainly clear. Right now, it's 71 degrees.
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1: ABC News, I'm Dave Packer. CENTCOM says it launched another volley of attacks on Iran after more U.S. service members were killed in Iranian attacks.
2: U.S. Central Command releasing a statement saying two American service members have been killed and another is missing after an Iranian drone and missile attack in Jordan. The strike hitting an airbase that houses U.S. personnel. Four injured service members were evacuated to Jordanian hospitals and later released.
1: ABC's Allison Kasich. President Trump reportedly telling News Nation that the deaths were very sad, but insisting Iran could not be allowed to have a nuclear weapon. A national day of action over recent shootings involving ICE agents in Texas and Maine, those protests in cities nationwide. Still burning, hundreds of wildfires in parts of Minnesota and a lot in Canada that have been sending smoke drifting across more than a dozen states several days now. The influencer Tate brothers arrested in Miami facing extradition to the UK for rape and sex trafficking charges. This is ABC News.
3: I'm WRBI meteorologist Paul Trombley with Southeastern Indiana's most reliable forecast. Partly cloudy today with daytime highs approaching 84. Northeasterly winds around 5 miles per hour. Lows level off around 63 tonight. High temperatures reach up to 86. Tomorrow, mainly clear skies. Currently 71.
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4: From the SMG Studios, located in Grand Bay, Alabama, it is Sunday Morning Gospel. My name's Cliff Bogus, and I'm your host. 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Coming up this hour, great tune from the Ball Brothers. Plus, we'll talk with Brian Free, Christine Alting, and Greg Goodman with another episode of Southern Gospel Timeline. Here's the very latest from Adam Craft.

0: title cut to a great album from 2014 that is Brian Free and Assurance and Unashamed. The very latest from the group is a tune called Cling to It. Now, our microphones caught up with Brian Free this past week, and he talked about how he loves time off and camping.
1: My wife and I are big RVers, and we love to do it. It's our getaway. It is our, you know, I won't say escape because I don't need to escape life, but it is our getaway from the normal routine of life. And as much as we're on the road, we started back in 2024 taking 1 week per month off. So we'll work 3 weeks and then take off a weekend. So that gives us a 10-day stretch. So that all of us can relax, enjoy our families, do whatever we want to do. And my wife and I tend to go camping, and we love camping. I love it. I get to relax, chill, grill out, walk around, ride bikes,

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That is the Ball Brothers, every day, every hour. 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
1: That is off a unique album entitled Home. Mark Bishop and the latest single from that project, and you better go read it. Now, a tune that I debuted just a few weeks ago from Kristen Alting has garnered many requests for more information and, of course, to play it again. Now, she was kind enough to talk with us this week about herself and the song.
2: This is Kristen Alting from the Netherlands, and I'm so honored to share my new single, The Other Side of Not Giving Up, with you, a duet with my dear music friend Gordon Moat. And it was written by Dixie Phillips and Janice Crow. And when Dixie first sent me this song, she simply wrote the words, "This is a Kristen song." And the moment that I read the lyrics, I knew exactly what she meant. Because years ago, I was diagnosed with a rare disease that left me bedridden for years, dependent on 24/7 medical care, and doctors gave me a palliative treatment. And they told me I would never walk again, and medically speaking, I would never be able to sing another note. But today, by God's grace, I'm walking again, singing, touring internationally once more. I had to relearn how to walk and even how to sing. And my disease is still part of my life and still brings daily challenges. But through every chapter, God has remained faithful. That is why this song means so much to me. It's not a song about getting an easy ending. It's about holding on to Christ when life doesn't go the way you planned it. This is Kristen Alting. Thank you so much for listening to Sunday Morning Gospel.

That is off her album, Tell It Like It Is. That is Dutch singer Christine Alting, along with Gordon Moat, and the other side of Not Giving Up. We'd like to welcome a brand new affiliate to the Sunday Morning Gospel family. Hello to everyone listening to KBEW, Today's Country, 98.1 FM and 1650 AM in Blue Earth, Minnesota. Here's a classic from Buddy Jewel.

0: Now, some people know that song as Help Pour Out the Rain. That is off his debut album that came out in 2002. That is Buddy Jewell and Lacey's song. You are listening to Sunday Morning Gospel. My name's Cliff Barkas. Now, coming up in just a few moments, great tune from the vocal band. Plus, we'll talk with our friends at Trans World Radio, latest from Southbound, and one from Jeff and Sherry Easter, along with the Archers, when Sunday Morning Gospel continues.
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10: I'm WRBI meteorologist Paul Trombley with southeastern Indiana's most reliable forecast. Partly cloudy today with daytime highs approaching 84. Northeasterly winds around 5 miles per hour. Lows level off around 63 tonight. High temperatures reach up to 86. Tomorrow, mainly clear skies. Right now, 70.
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0: That is off the Shine album from 2024, Gaither Vocal Band, and Revival Broke Out. I've got the latest from Southbound, The Battle Is Not Yours. 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

0: Now, if you tuned into the show this time last year, that was a big song for Jeff and Sherry Easter, along with the Archers, and Sunshine on a Cloudy Day. You are listening to Sunday Morning Gospel. Now, stay close. We've got the latest from Janet Paschal up in just a few moments, plus Southern Gospel Timeline with Greg Goodman when we come back.
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0: That is the latest single from Janet Paschal, and In the Fire. 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
1: I'm Greg Goodman, taking you back to a simpler time with Southern Gospel Timeline. See if you remember the year all this happened. Oh, Brother, Where Art Thou is massive at the movies. The dot-com bubble burst on Wall Street. Peanuts creator Charles Schulz passed away at the age of 77. And the Crab Family was at number one on the Singing News Top 80 chart for July with Through the Fire. Just remember.

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1: Now, jumping ahead 26 years, Jason Crabb has re-released that song as the title cut from his latest project. Here he is with Through the Fire.

0: That is the title cut from his latest album, Through the Fire. That is Jason Crabb. 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

His latest solo album is Yesterday, Today, and Tomorrow. 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Here's a classic from the Perrys.

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2: ABC News, I'm Wayne Cabot. This morning, Iran sent missiles and drones toward Kuwait and Bahrain, two Gulf states that house U.S. troops. Two American service members died when Iran attacked a U.S. base in Jordan.
3: President Trump reportedly telling News Nation the deaths were very sad, but insisting Iran could not be allowed to have a nuclear weapon. President Trump has said the war is necessary to prevent Iran from having a nuclear weapon.
2: ABC's Allison Kosick, the U.S. responding with an eighth night of air attacks inside Iran. Russia hit Kyiv this morning with a volley of missiles and drones lasting for hours, killing one, wounding 16. President Trump will be attending the World Cup final match today in the Jersey Meadows, accompanied by Prime Minister Mark Carney of Canada, which Trump has criticized for not maintaining its forests as more wildfires burn. The FDA has found cyclospora on shredded lettuce not part of the recall. It, too, from Taylor Farms. This is ABC News.
4: I'm WRBI meteorologist Paul Frombly with southeastern Indiana's most reliable forecast. Sunshine mixed with clouds at times today, with daytime highs approaching 84. Northeast winds around 5 miles per hour. Lows level off around 63. Tonight, mainly clear skies. 86 tomorrow. Right now, 70.
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0: From the SMG Studios, located in Grand Bay, Alabama, it is Sunday Morning Gospel. My name's Cliff Bogus, and I'm your host. 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Coming up this hour, great classic from the Neelands. Plus, we'll talk with J.J. Weeks, the crew of Karen Peck and New River, as well as Shane Dunlap with Lee Park Worship. Getting this hour started with the Lefevre Quartet, along with Joseph Habedank, Trouble. This

0: A classic from the Neelands. Excuse me, are you Jesus? Now, the video created for that song is waiting for you at SundayMorningGospel.com. The very latest from week's revival is a tune called Breaking Loose. Now, to tell you more about that tune, here's J.J. Weeks.
1: 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We're not trapped in our sin. The old ways are gone away, you know. And I just love the story picture of I'm not chained up, wrapped up in my mess and in my mistakes. And that's why I love doing this song.

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The keyword is Contact. Hey, everyone, this is Cliff Bogus. 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

0: reaching back just a few years to the 222 album. That is Carrot Peck and New River and The Keepers. Now, the very latest from the group, God Gives Good Answers. I've got that for you in just a few moments, but we caught up with the entire crew of New River, and they talked about being on time for a show.
1: Or we could talk about how, was it last month when we started the concert and Grant and Susan didn't start the concert, so it was just me and you duetting. They were late.
2: I couldn't believe it. I couldn't believe they started without me.
1: Yeah.
2: But I guess they can.
3: Oh, yeah, they will start without you, whether you're there or not.
2: The
3: it will start.
1: Yeah,
2: just say, I was so thankful that it wasn't just me, that Susan was right behind me. I left her in the dust.
3: But what was funny is she stood on the stage through the whole first song without even coming up there to sing with us. I know. I was on the side. I was going to let them finish and then go up.

0: That is the very first single of an up-and-coming album out very soon from 11th Hour. Victoria Boland on the lead on that one. Yes and amen. You are listening to Sunday Morning Gospel. My name's Cliff Bonkus. Now, coming up in just a few moments, great tune from Lauren Harris. We'll talk with our friends at Trans World Radio and the latest from the Down East Boys when Sunday Morning Gospel continues.
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10: I'm WRBI meteorologist Paul Frombly with southeastern Indiana's most reliable forecast. Sunshine mixed with clouds at times today, with daytime highs approaching 84. Northeast winds around 5 miles per hour. Lows level off around 63 tonight, mainly clear skies. 86 tomorrow. Right now, it's 69 degrees.
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0: That is off a solo album entitled Hope and Healing, released 1 year ago this week. That is Lauren Harris, who is now a member of Poet Voices and Praying People. Latest from the Down East Boys is Preach Jesus. I've got it for you in just a moment, but as always, we are proud to team up with our friends at Trans World Radio.
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latest from the Down East Boys, and preach Jesus. I've got time for one more in this segment. Let's do this classic from the Gaither Vocal Band.

That is some of the Vocal Band alumni, including Gary McSpadden, Mark Lowry, Buddy Mullins, Larnell Harris, and Lee Young, and Your First Day in Heaven. 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Now stay close. We've got a tribute to Dottie Rambo up in Johnson.

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0: That is off the album Love Remains, put out in 2016 by Hillary Scott and the Scott family. Of course, Linda Davis is Hillary Scott's mom, singing a great Dottie Rambo tune, and sheltered in the arms of God. The latest from Lee Park Worship is another Dottie Rambo tune, If That Isn't Love. Now, to tell you more about Dottie Rambo and her songwriting skills, here's Shane Dunlap of Lee Park Worship.
1: Means more to me knowing that she was primarily a songwriter. I mean, obviously, she was an artist with the Rambos, and they had a fantastic career. But her songs have just stood the test of time. And that's what every songwriter wants, is to be able to write a song that stands the test of time. And just to have one is an amazing feat. But, you know, I mean, you hear people that have one song through their career, but I mean, she had hundreds of songs that people know and that have just stood the test of time throughout the last 50 years.

0: From the album We Shall Behold Him, tributes to the songs of Dottie Rambo put out by Daywind. That is Lee Park Worship and their contribution to that project. And if that isn't love, you are listening to Sunday Morning Gospel.
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That is Todd Tillman, who is back on a solo career after leaving True Song just about a month ago, and it didn't feel like fame. Reaching back for this classic from Alan Jackson.

0: That is off the second Precious Memories project put out in 2015, and what a great series that was. Produced by Keith Stiegel. Of course, that is Alan Jackson. And Love Lifted Me. 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
2: I'm WRBI meteorologist Paul Frombly with southeastern Indiana's most reliable forecast. Sunshine mixed with clouds at times today, with daytime highs approaching 84. Northeast winds around 5 miles per hour. Lows level off around 63 tonight, mainly clear skies. 86 tomorrow. Right now, it's 69 degrees.
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4: Romans chapter 13, verse 11. And that knowing the time, that now it's high time to awake out of sleep. For now is our salvation nearer than when we first believed. The night is far spent. Notice here, the day is at hand. Let us therefore cast off the works of darkness. Let us put on the armor of light. Let's walk honestly. Honestly as in the day, not in rioting and drunkenness, not in chambering and wantonness, not in strife and envyings. Lord, add your blessing to the reading of God's word this morning. And I do ask your blessings on it in Jesus' name. Give us souls for our labor. Appreciate all of our teachers, our singers, our leadership, our ministry people. We appreciate all that this church does, seen and unseen. Seen and unseen. And so, having said that, we got a little green leaf tally app. If you'd like to send a donation to help us in our camps, I'd like to use as a thought this morning, it's later than you think. It's later than you think. You know, and that knowing the time, that's what Paul challenges us, to know the time, that now it's high time to awake out of sleep, for now our salvation is nearer than when we believed. How many of you realize the day is far spent? The coming of the Lord is at hand. It really is. When you look at the signs of the times, the coming of the Lord is at hand. And could I say, concerning the coming of the Lord, Israel is the time clock. Israel is what you watch, because they really are a prophetic time clock. And so the time is at hand. The Lord's coming could be at any hour. Amen. We don't know if it's going to come in the morning, the cock crowing, at noon, or at evening. But how many of you realize the coming of the Lord is imminent? And the coming of the Lord is so imminent that the Lord said when it comes, it's going to be, he's going to descend from heaven. He's going to descend with a shout, with the voice of the archangel, and the trumpet of God's going to sound, and the dead in Christ arise first. And those that are alive and remain will be caught up to meet the Lord in the air, where we shall ever, ever be with the Lord. And Paul said that's the comfort and the consolation of the church. Amen. So this sermon is not merely a sermon of prophecy. It's a wake-up call to the church. This is not just a prophetic sermon. It's a wake-up call to the church. How many of you realize that if we're not careful, we'll be finding ourselves sleeping in Zion? You know, I'm thinking about the Laodicea church. You know, in the book of Revelation, chapter 2 and chapter 3, there was a church of, number one, the church of Ephesus. Number two, the church of Smardis. And then there was the church of Pergamos. And then number four, Thyatira. Number five was Sardis. And number six was Philippi. And then the next one was Laodicea. The Laodicea was the last church of the church age. Laodicea was a sleepy church. Laodicea was a church that was uninvolved. Laodicea was an uncaring church. Laodicea was a lukewarm church. They were neither hot nor cold, but they were lukewarm, meaning they were bland. They would blow hot, they'd blow cold. They were just bland. They were not involved. They didn't have an altar in their church. They didn't have a prayer life. They just weren't on fire. They weren't pursuing their faith as they should. So the Laodicea church out of the seven was the final one, and that was the lukewarm one. So he said, because you're neither cold nor hot, you're lukewarm, I'll spew you out of my mouth. Now you think about the Lord saying to his bride, his church, I will gurgitate you out of my mouth. That was about as negative thing as you could read about. And why did he say that? Because the gospel couldn't change them. The gospel couldn't get their interest. The gospel couldn't get them involved. The gospel couldn't motivate them. The gospel couldn't drive them forward. How many realize the gospel is to have a powerful effect in my life and your life? The gospel changed me. It changed me from being the man I used to be as a young man, fallen in nature, fallen in lifestyle, to the man that I am today. Amen. Because the gospel changes people. It really does. It's got that power. So the church of Laodicea, they were church in name, and they were a church of recognition of that day, but they were known to be lukewarm. They were there, but there was no spiritual fire in that house. When the preacher preached, nobody stood up. Nobody clapped their hands. There was just no excitement. They were there, but they were silent. It was lukewarm. And Paul said, because you're lukewarm, I'm going to, spew you out of my mouth. But then, of course, when he said they were lukewarm, he was saying they were bland. So I was looking at that this morning, and he said, buy me gold tried in the fire that thou mayest be rich, and white raiment that thou mayest be clothed. How's it come? For the shame of thy nakedness doeth appear. And so he didn't want them to live in spiritual shame. I said it's later than you think. Every generation has believed Christ could return in their lifetime. Go all the way back to the Genesis of time. Go all the way back to the time of Noah, the time of Lot. Every generation has believed Christ could return in their lifetime. Could I say no generation has witnessed the convergence of moral decay, the convergence of global uncertainty and technological change and spiritual deception and worldwide gospel proclamation like ours has? We're living in a time when prophecy has been fulfilled. And it's not what time it is on the world's clock, but what time is it on God's clock? I believe God's clock is ticking. You read the signs of the time, and God's clock is ticking. It's like Jeff said, over in Ukraine and Iran. I mean, the world stage is setting up for the Antichrist movement like never before. And it's soon to happen. You know, the Bible teaches in 2 Timothy chapter 3, I believe it is, that in chapter 3, it teaches that, get to come up in my mind, put it up on the screen, 2 Timothy chapter 3 and verse 1. This know also, that in the last days perilous times shall come. What is perilous times that's going to come? Them times that's dangerous. times that's misleading, times that a genius can't figure out. So this know also in the last days, the days we're living in right now. I said it's later than you think. Peerless times shall come. Times that's painful, confusing times. And so we're living in that hour when children are no longer obedient to parents, and parents are no longer the parents that they should be. So we're living in that time right now. It's time, could I say it's time to wake up? Paul says, now it's high time to wake out of sleep. Now it's time to get your spiritual life together. Sleep is dangerous because a sleeping man does not know he's asleep. That's why it's dangerous. A sleeping man, he don't even know he's asleep. Not till he wakes up. So I'm looking at this right now. There's plenty of religion in the world today, but there's little repentance. Plenty of entertainment in the world today, but there's little holiness. There's plenty of information, but little transformation. There's plenty of crowds, but little conviction. We're talking about it's time to wake up, to wake out of sleep, and to put on the armor of light, because the time is at hand. I don't know what it's going to take to wake up this generation. Seems like people's like the chariots that's running to and fro in the streets. They're just going to and fro. They're going in a hurry. Nowhere to go. Seems like they're not satisfied anywhere to go or what they do. And to the world, most of the world, church is of no interest to them. The ministry is of no interest to them. So we're looking here, and it's high time to wake out of sleep and to put on the armor of light. You know, as I look at this passage of Scripture, the Old Testament picture is Samson. Samson slept while his strength departed. Samson slept in Delilah's lap while his strength departed him. Boy, that's something to really process in your mind. He slept in Delilah's lap while his strength departed him. Notice what the Scripture said. He wist not that the Lord had departed from him. How many churches still have the machinery? They still have the choir. They still have the classes, the congregation. We still have buses. We still have a youth department. We still have a lot of things going. We have the machinery, but notice here, we don't have what it takes to really move the church forward today. It's later than you think. It's later than you think. It's time to put away the works of darkness. It's time to put away the works of darkness. Cast off the works of darkness. What is the works of darkness? Well, for the church today, most of the church world today, it's not immorality. It's not drunkenness. It's not chambering. It's not wantonness. It's not rioting. It's not all these gross, flagrant sins of today. For the most part, the church today is just dead in trespasses and sins. They're asleep at the wheel. You know, it's important that the engineer sleeps. It's important that the engineer sleeps, but not when he's at the crossroads. And I believe we're at the crossroads today. And a lot of people are asleep in Zion, meaning they have no interest in what God really wants from their life. Cast off the works of darkness. We cannot expect revival while tolerating this work of darkness. God has always begun revival with repentance. That's where revival begins. And that's what we need in this house. We need a real refreshing that comes from the presence of the Lord. We cannot expect revival unless we dedicate to it. God has always begun revival with repentance. Let me say, Josiah was 8 years old when God called him to preach. 8 years old when God called him to be king, called him to be a leader, called him to lead Judah. 8 years old. When he was 16 years old, God really began to use him. And when he was a little older than that, God used him to tear down the idols. He used him to tear down idols and groves, idolatrous centers, you know, that was built for their pagan wives that they went out and shopped the world to find and for lovers. Brother Josiah, God used him, an eight-year-old boy, called him to be king and used him to cleanse Israel of their sins. So this is what revival is. It's not time to sleep. It's a time to repent. It's a time to turn to God. It's a time to say, God, let me be a Josiah. I'm young, but let me be a Josiah. Let me be someone that can turn the world like the disciples and turn the world upside down for Jesus. You know, Spurgeon was a preacher in London. And man, they still got a big center dedicated to his name, his old tabernacle. Metropolitan Tabernacle is still there. It's kind of enshrined, but it's still there. And they said Spurgeon was the man that literally was the heart of London. London felt like he was their main man. What was he? He was a young Josiah. He's only about 16 years old when God called him to preach. He was a young Josiah. And he saved London to a large degree from their sin and from destruction. I mean, realize God's still raising up people right here in these little canal town areas like we live in. He's still raising up people in this house that's willing to put their gospel plow in the ground and work for the Lord. You know the thing about Ezra? Ezra was another one. He confessed national sins and his own sins. And what did God use Ezra to do? Bring revival to the nation. There's Nehemiah. God used him to rebuild the walls and the gates. And he did it with labor, with prayer, and with fasting. He rebuilt the walls and the gates in a time when it looked like it was all impossible to happen. A lot of times as a man of God, I look across the congregation, look across the ministry, you see impossibilities. But God is not, he is the God of impossible. He's the God of the impossible. He can do what you can't see it possible to happen. You know what I think about John the Baptist? John the Baptist come crying out in the wilderness. The Pharisees are at the river. The Sadducees, they're down there at the river of Jordan. They're down there to be baptized. He looks at them right in the whites of their eyes and said, who's called you to flee the wrath to come? Bring forth therefore meats, fruit for repentance. Bring meats, fruit for repentance. For I say unto you that don't say to me you're the children of Abraham unless you bring forth the fruit of Abraham. Unless you bring forth the lifestyle of Abraham, don't claim to be the seed of Abraham. Bring forth fruits meet for repentance. That was the message of John the Baptist. And not a greater one was born than John the Baptist. Yet he that's least in the kingdom, speaking of you and I, is greater than John. The Apostle Peter preaches on the day of Pentecost. I mean, when the Holy Ghost fell, in that upper room when the Holy Ghost fell and the 120 were immersed in the Spirit, they were baptized in the Spirit and they were blessed with the speaking of tongues, and man, the fire of God burned in that upper room. Man, they looked at one another. They looked at one another and said, man, what's that speaking through you? It was the Holy Ghost speaking through them. And what happened at the end of that? Peter got up and preached, repent and be baptized, every one of you, for the remission of sins, and you shall receive the gift of the Holy Ghost. It's not just for you and your house, but for all those that come. The gift is for you, it's for your house, and all those that come afar off. Revival never begins in Washington, D.C. It begins in the house of God, in the prayer closet. That's where revival begins, in the prayer closet. Now, I'm not saying this to exalt myself, but you know where I was at last night? Till it's time to go home, I was here in this pulpit. What was I doing? I was praying. I was taking communion. I was worshiping. I was looking out over this congregation, and I was praying for people, you know, face by face, or you might say name by name, holding their needs up to the Lord, praying for revival, praying for a move of God, praying for the Holy Ghost to be in this service this morning. You know, I'm talking about revival this morning just for a moment. Wilt thou not revive us again that thy people may rejoice in thee? Could I say, it's time to put on the armor of light. What is the armor of light? It's a real move of God in my life and yours, in my family, in your family, in my community, in the community where people's listening in. Darkness never intimidates light. We see a lot of darkness today. Boy, it can really trouble you. It can bring depression to your soul. Darkness can bring a lot of depression to your soul. A lot of times we look in family circles. We look in church circles, community circles, national circles. Man, it can bring a lot of intimidation. It can bring a lot of distress, a lot of depression, oppression. It really can. But darkness never destroys the light. It's time to walk. He said, not in darkness, but in the light of the Lord. Paul says, walk honestly. Walk honestly before the Lord. Our generation has confused profession with possession. Walk honestly before the Lord. It's time to put on Christ. Time to put on Christ. I'm looking here just for a minute. So I'm getting ready to close out my sermon here directly. It's time to put on Christ. You know, John the Baptist said, I must decrease, that he must increase. The great danger of our day, the greatest danger is not atheism. The greatest danger of our day is the church is comfortable. The church is comfortable. The greatest danger of our day is not atheism. You see a lot coming up in the government today. Mandani and those liberal communist type political leaders that's coming up today. That's a great danger. But that's not the greatest danger of our day. The greatest danger of our day is complacency. I'm looking at the hope of our day. God's always saved the greatest works for dark times. Dark times, and we're living in them. Listen, when Egypt was the darkest, God spoke to Moses at the burning bush. It took God 40 years in the desert. You think about this. It took God 40 years of desert wilderness wanderings to conform Moses into the image to be a useful leader to deliver God's people out of Egyptian bondage. It took God 40 years to sanctify him, to conform him. It took him 40 years to get him in condition to be a leader. A lot of times we think, as pastors, man, I'm going to raise up leaders in the wink of an eye. We're not going to raise up leaders in the wink of an eye. We're not going to raise up a church in the wink of an eye. It took him 40 years to raise Moses up. But did he raise him up? Absolutely, at the burning bush, brother, when he saw that bush was on fire and it was not consuming. He heard a voice say, draw near, Moses, draw near. Moses draw near that bush. When he draw near that bush, he saw it was a divine fire. And when he draw near that bush, there's a voice spoke and said, Moses, Moses, go down and tell Pharaoh, let my people go. He said, I can't speak for splutter. He said, I'll give you Aaron. And he did. And Moses, with Aaron at his side, led Israel out of Egyptian bondage. Took him 40 years to conform him. How many years has it took the Lord to conform me? I think he's still working on me. I believe he's still working on you. You know, when Baal seemed victorious, it seemed like Baal with all that and a bag of chips. You read 1 Kings 19. Baal seemed like he was the voice of the hour. Jezebel's preacher. Man, he was a ringing the bell in the palace. Ahab and Jezebel. He was their preacher. Man, he had several hundred Baal worshipers right with him. He was a prominent voice, victorious for a while, till God raised up Elijah. And when God raised up Elijah and he built that altar, prayed far down from heaven, showed Israel, all Israel, that Jehovah was God and not Baal. He took those Baal preachers down to the brook and laid the sword to them and killed them. How many realize that's the benefit of raising up a preacher? That's the benefit of having a man of God that don't give up and don't quit, that keeps hammering on the rock. He took Baal and the prophets of Grove and all of them, probably about 850 of them down, and just killed them with the edge of the sword. That's the work of a ministry. Kill that false belief. Kill that false doctrine. Kill that Laodicean spirit. That lazy spirit. That says, the gospel can't move me. It can't get me in the Word of God. It can't change me. Not really. When Israel was in captivity, what did God do? He raised up Daniel, the prophet, and brought them out of captivity. Listen, when Rome ruled the world, man, they thought they was it. But what did God do? God said, I've got a remedy. He sent his only begotten son to Calvary. When he stretched him out wide and hung him up high, there Jesus is suspended between heaven and earth, blood running down his body, nail scarred, brutally beaten, unrecognizable. Put Rome to death. Rome was a major world power until God raised up Jesus. And the Apostle Paul and the early church, and what happened to Rome? Rome went into the grave. But the gospel is still alive, it's still powerful, and it's still got its effect. I preached long enough this morning. Don't you love the Lord this morning? I love the Lord this morning. And I know you do, and that's why you're listening. We love him. You know what was the Bible said concerning Esther? The Lord raised her up for such a time as this. The Lord raised her up for such a time as this. God, raise up Esthers this morning. Raise up Elijahs. Raise up powerful voices that we can come out of sleep and slumber and put on the armor of light. It's later than you think. Father in heaven, I've given my best this morning. I've given my best to your people this morning. It's later than you think. The trumpet could sound at any time. Is our garments washed white in the blood of the Lamb? Is our spirits pure? I want to spend that eternal day with you in Jesus' name. Amen.
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2: I'm WRBI meteorologist Paul Frombly with Southeastern Indiana's most reliable forecast. Sunshine mixed with clouds at times today, with daytime highs approaching 84. Northeast winds around 5 miles per hour. Lows level off around 63 tonight, mainly clear skies. 86 tomorrow. Right now, it's 69 degrees.
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6: The past 5 weeks, we've looked at ways to shine His light on others. And we've gone through the book of Acts and looked at different conversion accounts and seen how to do that individually, how to do that on unlikely people, how to do that at work, and just all different situations and settings. And so unless there is life change, spiritual reformation, then we really haven't accomplished our purpose for shine. My prayer is that the result of this study from Acts is that you've had your eyes opened forever to those around you who need to know the Lord and to be on the receiving end of an act of demonstrating His love. So today we conclude our series by looking inwardly, shine from within. And this inward focus on seeing how we've been changed by our shine focus and how we can continue to change in the days to come and let His light shine on others. So I want you to understand that the light of Christ must shine in us before it can shine out on others. The light of Christ must shine in us before it can shine out on others. I'll give you a little background on today's character. It's the life of Saul, who became the Apostle Paul. And he grew up in the Jewish faith, and this is how he described his own experience as a follower of God before he learned about Jesus. He said, "Though I myself have reasons for confidence, if someone else thinks they have reasons to put confidence in the flesh," he says, I have more. He said, I'm just saying, if you know, we want to get into a bragging contest, he said, I don't think anyone's going to top this. He said, I was circumcised on the eighth day in strict adherence to the Jewish law. I was of the people of Israel, God's chosen people. I was of the tribe of Benjamin. I was a Hebrew of Hebrews. And in regard to the law, I was a member of the Pharisee sect. And as for zeal, I would persecute the church. And says, as far as righteousness based on the law, I was a rule keeper. I was faultless. He said, I was the poster boy for someone who was going to try to go to heaven on his own works and efforts. Saul was this zealous overachiever. And that same Saul of Tarsus became the Apostle Paul, who wrote half of the New Testament. No one ever questioned Saul's sincerity or his passion. But as we study today in Acts 16, I invite you to turn there. This passage teaches us three lessons that we can lift from Paul's conversion. And so the first application that we see, that first lesson, is that you can be sincere, but be sincerely wrong. The football star was flunking out of a college math class, not wanting to see his star ruled ineligible. The coach arranged for a private exam to be given by the academic dean in hopes of reinstating the football player. The dean explained that for too long, our school has allowed athletics to overshadow academics. But I will offer a simple one-question exam pass or fail for the player in question. If he passes, he'll play in the game Friday night, and if not, then he's done. So the dean leaned in and asked the college football player, how much is 7 plus 8? 13, responded the player. I'm sorry, the dean said, but that's not correct. The coach begged him, can't we give him another chance? He only missed it by one. Well, he was sincere, but he was sincerely wrong. And so it was with Paul. Saul, as he was called here, and we read, listening to the beginning of Acts 16, verse 1 says, brothers and fathers, listen now to my defense. And when they heard him speak to them in Aramaic, they became very quiet. He not only could travel in the Gentile circles and speak Greek, but he could speak the common language of the Hebrews, the Aramaic language. And here's Paul speaking and describing his conversion. He said, I am a Jew, born in Tarsus of Cilicia, but brought up in this city under Gamaliel. That should get their attention. He was the most respected teacher of that time. I was thoroughly trained in the law of our fathers. I was just as zealous for God as any of you are today. I persecuted the followers of this way, Christianity, to their death, arresting both men and women, throwing them into prison, as also the high priest and all the council can testify. I even obtained letters from them to their brothers in Damascus, and I went there to bring these people as prisoners to Jerusalem to be punished. He said, I was out there trying to rid the world of these Christians, this Jesus, this imposter. He was a true Jew, and he didn't understand that Christianity was the completion of Judaism, the fulfillment of it. And so he's explaining how zealous he was for stamping out Christianity. After encountering the living Christ on this trip to Damascus in a blinding light on the road, he discovered that Jesus was alive and well and real. He heard this voice, Saul, Saul, why do you persecute me? He said, who is it, Lord? I am Jesus, whom you are persecuting. Oh, no, I'm on the wrong side of this equation. But after encountering the living Christ, Paul was quick to admit the error of his ways. Listen to the way later Paul described this transformation from killer to Christian. He wrote about it in 1 Timothy chapter 1, beginning of verse 12. He said, I thank Christ Jesus our Lord, who has given me strength, that he considered me faithful, appointing me to his service, even though I was once a blasphemer and a persecutor and a violent man. I was shown mercy because I acted in ignorance and unbelief. The grace of our Lord was poured out on me abundantly, along with the faith and love that are in Christ Jesus. He goes on, here is a trustworthy saying that deserves full acceptance. Christ Jesus came into the world to save sinners, of whom I am the worst. But for that very reason, I was shown mercy so that in me, the worst of sinners, Christ Jesus might display his unlimited patience as an example for those who would believe on him and receive eternal life. Paul was saying, if God can save me, he can save anybody. He can save you. And so that was his testimony. I used to kill Christians. Now I am a Christian. Hey, listen to what a change has happened in my life. His humble appreciation for grace is unmistakable. When you read his autobiographical description, you can't miss just how grateful he is. And Paul's example reminds us that one can be sincere, but sincerely wrong. Paul was, but he was willing to change. A second lesson about interchange that we can lift from this account of Paul's conversion is that you can see, but still be blind. Let's continue in Acts 22, verse 6. It says, about noon as I came near Damascus, suddenly a bright light from heaven flashed around me. I fell to the ground. I heard a voice say to me, Saul, Saul, why do you persecute me? Who are you, Lord? I asked. I am Jesus of Nazareth, whom you are persecuting, he replied. My companions saw the light, but they did not understand the voice of him who was speaking to me. What shall I do, Lord? I asked. Get up, the Lord said, and go into Damascus, and there you will be told all that you have been assigned to do. My companions led me by the hand, into Damascus, because the brilliance of the light had blinded me. A man named Ananias came to see me. He was a devout observer of the law and highly respected by all the Jews living there. He stood beside me.

The surgeon's operated, and coming out of that several days later, he was able to see. And I'm sure he still has a long road of recovery, but keep Brody in your prayers, as it's almost a miraculous recovery that's defying any medical explanation from the surgeons and doctors who are working with him. And that was Saul's experience. He was blinded by the bright light on the road, and he was told to go talk to Ananias. He'll tell you more about Jesus. And so that was what happened. And when Ananias healed him from his blindness, that was true of his physical blindness, but he still needed to be healed from his spiritual blindness. Because you can see, but still be blind. Helen Keller said, "There are none so blind as those who refuse to see." And she's right. Saul could see, but he couldn't see. And there are those today whose ocular faculties are fine, but they have no vision. There are those who are blind and cannot see, and there are those who can see, but still are blind. In Acts 9's description, it states that something like scales fell from Saul's eyes. It was only then that he could truly see. So let me challenge you to consider that maybe you've been sporting some spiritual cataracts that have obscured your vision and prevented you from seeing and obeying God the way you should. Some Christians have been in God's family for a long time, but haven't grown much in maturity. And there can be a tendency to remain spiritual juveniles rather than reach a progressive puberty and become spiritual adults. Some churches are long on obstetrics but short on pediatrics. It's important to move beyond simply bringing people to salvation, but we want to emphasize bringing people to salvation and transformation, growing up in the faith. Spiritual formation or discipleship, whatever you want to call it. Our mission in the church is twofold. It's to bring individuals to salvation and then grow them to spiritual maturity in the faith. And there are different ways to describe that. Get them in and grow them up. Convert and conserve. Salvation and consecration. Go, teach, baptize, teach. Make disciples. And we need to have him shining increasingly within each of us so that we can shine out on those around us. There's an obscure passage in the book of Malachi, the last book of the Old Testament, and it says important things to us about losing our spiritual blindness and better seeing God. Malachi 3:3 says, "He will sit as a refiner and purifier of silver." Just kind of an obscure verse or reference. And I read how this verse puzzled some women who were in a Bible study, and they wondered what this statement meant about character and the nature of God. So one of the women offered to do some research and to better understand this process of refining silver. And she promised that she would come back with an update for her group at their next Bible study. And that week, the woman called a silversmith and made an appointment to watch him at work. And she didn't mention anything about the reason for her interest beyond her curiosity about the process of refining silver. As she watched the silversmith, he held a piece of silver over the fire and let it heat up. And he explained that in refining silver, one needed to hold the silver in the middle of the fire where the flames were hottest as to burn away all of the dross or impurities. And the woman thought about God holding us in such a hot spot. Then she thought again about that verse, "He sits as a refiner and purifier of silver." And she asked the silversmith if it was true that he had to sit close by during the refining process. And the man answered yes, that he not only had to sit there holding the silver, but he had to keep his eyes on the silver the entire time it was in the fire. If the silver was left in a moment too

0: too long, the flames would destroy it. The woman was silent for a moment. And then she asked the silversmith, "How do you know when the silver is fully refined?" And his answer was, "That's easy. It's when you can see my image in it." We're in the fire of refinement sometimes, and when God can see that we're reflecting his image in our lives, that's when we have been purified. So today, if you're feeling the heat of the fire, remember that God has his eye on you and his hand on you, and will keep watching you until he sees his image in you. So we must move from salvation to transformation, spiritual formation, discipleship. Again, get them in, grow them up, convert, conserve, go teach, baptize, teach, make disciples. That's what we are called to do in the church. So let's review. You can be sincere, but be sincerely wrong. Saul was. You can see, but still be blind spiritually. And the third lesson we can lift from Paul's conversion is you have a purpose you must discover. Let's go back to Acts 16, verse 14. Then he said, "The God of our fathers has chosen you to know his will and to see the righteous one and to hear words from his mouth. You will be his witness to all men of what you have seen and heard. And now, what are you waiting for? Get up and be baptized and wash your sins away, calling on his name." Notice those two mental decisions, believing and repenting, happen in here. They're quickly followed by two physical responses, confessing and being immersed. And so Saul immediately believed in Jesus when he saw him face to face on the road to Damascus. That blinding light, that voice from heaven, he went from, "I don't believe in Jesus," to, "I've been wrong." He became a believer out there on the road to Damascus as he traveled in with his paperwork to persecute and imprison the Christians there. And then he took that next step forward in his obedience by repenting. And it tells us in Acts 9, he repented for 3 days in the house on Straight Street. He was remorseful. He fasted. And so that was him saying, "Lord, I'm so sorry. I didn't understand. I was wrong. Please forgive me." Was he saved at that point? And I know it's a little hard to follow as we're jumping from his account in Acts 9 and then over to Acts 22 where he's retelling it. But he was not saved at that point, not according to the Bible. Ananias told Saul in verse 16 that he still needed to get up and be baptized for the forgiveness of his sins, calling on his name in confession. It's only after discovering your purpose that you can begin to fulfill the purpose for which God made you. I love the quote that says, your ministry is where your passion and your gifts intersect. I want to tell you about a friend named Van. He was a part of our church back in Dublin years ago. And in his retirement, he became a high school girls' golf coach. And one day he came in to talk to me, and he said, "I just feel like I have no purpose left in life." And he'd been a very outgoing, successful insurance man for years, and he was helping the high school girls, coaching them. But he said, I just feel like there's more I should be doing or contributing. And I was aware of his testimony of how God had used him during World War II. And so I said, "Why don't you speak at our upcoming men's retreat and just share your testimony?" And he said, I'm kind of nervous about speaking in front of a group." I said, "Just take 5 to 10 minutes and just tell about your experience in the war." Well, Van was able to cram his 5 to 10 minute testimony into about a 40-minute. Once he got started, it wasn't so hard for him to talk to others. And he told the men how, as a veteran, he had been a part of the very first unit to arrive and liberate the infamous Dachau concentration camp. As a young soldier. He witnessed the atrocities of war and the devastation that Hitler had wreaked on Europe. And after that, Van began to go around to numerous area high schools sharing with history classes his experiences from the war. One of his experiences involved walking by a train, a boxcar that was transporting the bodies of dead Jews. When he looked over, he saw movement. He saw a boy's arm was hanging out and moving, and they stopped the train. They retrieved the boy. Van saved his life. He talked about, through the years, how he often would think about that young man and wonder what he was up to now and how his life had turned out. Well, Van found a new calling, a new purpose in life to share those experiences with later generations that were not familiar with World War II. And so Van finished strong. He lived out his final years with great fulfillment. And that came because he discovered his purpose and he accomplished it. Ephesians 2:10 makes it clear that God has designed a purpose for each one of us. It says, "For we are God's workmanship, created in Christ Jesus to do good works, which God prepared in advance for us to do." Not an afterthought, but when your DNA began to form, came together, God said, "This person has these skills, these gifts. I'm going to provide these experiences, and he or she can use that to do a lot of good works. That's why I'm creating you." The light of Christ must shine in us before it can shine out on others. We started this series in the Sermon on the Mount with Matthew 5, verse 16, when Jesus said, "In the same way, let your light shine before men, that they may see your good deeds and praise your Father in heaven." Our reason for doing good is never for a pat on the back or human praise. It's always to reflect the sun's light and send that praise back as a reflection to our Father in heaven. And when you are fulfilling your purpose in your life, you will find fulfillment in life. Otherwise, lasting fulfillment will always remain elusively just out of reach. And that's why successful movie stars and musicians and public figures find that their lives are still not fulfilled despite the achievements and accomplishments that they have accrued. And so if we don't have some way of spiritually serving and giving back because we were made for that, then the life feels futile. And Ananias had a purpose. His purpose was ushering Saul into salvation. And when I was in Bible college at Cincinnati, we had a practical ministries class where we went over to Western Hills Church of Christ and we practiced baptizing each other. There is a little finesse that's involved in doing that correctly, and we've all seen some baptisms that didn't go quite according to script, and so there was a value in practicing that over and over and learning the right way to do that. And so I asked our professor, Ralph Dornetti, I said, "Hey, Mr. Dornetti, could I baptize you?" He said, "Why?" I said, "I want to be able to say I baptized Ralph Dornetti." I was joking, and he laughed and understood that, but Ananias was able to say, "Hey, I baptized the Apostle Paul." However, he wasn't real keen on that assignment initially. It was a scary assignment. And yet, he found that it was his assignment, and he fulfilled his purpose. He led Saul to Christ, baptized him so that he could become a beacon to the Gentiles. Let's jump into the story. Acts 9, verse 10, it says, "In Damascus there was a disciple named Ananias. The Lord called to him in a vision. 'Ananias?' 'Yes, Lord,' he answered. The Lord told him, 'Go to the house of Judas on Straight Street. Ask for a man from Tarsus named Saul, for he is praying.'" Oh, great. This guy's eager to become a Christian. I'd love to go teach him. "In a vision, he has seen a man named Ananias come and place his hands on him and restore his sight." And then Ananias said, "Saul, did you say Saul of Tarsus? Lord, I've heard many reports about this man and all the harm he has done to your saints in Jerusalem. And he has come here with authority from the chief priests to arrest all who call on your name. In other words, I'm looking at my day timer. I'm pretty busy that afternoon, and you might want to get someone else to go talk to this Saul character. And the Lord said to Ananias, go. The man is my chosen instrument to carry my name before the Gentiles and their kings and before the people of Israel. He said he's uniquely qualified. He grew up Jewish. He purchased Roman citizenship. He can travel in both circles. He's great with the blue-collar Jewish crowd. He speaks the Aramaic language, and he's great with the kings and the politicians. He can converse with them. He's a student of Gamaliel. He can reach a lot of people. And Ananias said, okay, Lord, if that's what you are assigning me. And he fulfilled his purpose, and what a difference it made. So today you have a purpose. You must discover it. And then when you do, your life can take on a deeper meaning. You can experience the fulfillment that comes from doing what you were made to do. Listen to the words of this prayer and make it your own. An unknown author wrote, dear God, disturb me. Rouse me from the sleepy paths of comfortable faith that too easily become dangerous ruts of safety rather than the adventurous path you have called me to walk with you. Forgive me for focusing more on what I want you to do for my life and my ministry than what you may want me to do for you in your kingdom. Help me to remember that your call to me is simply to follow, and that you are on the move always. Push me with the lifting power of your Spirit out of stagnant places I've been in. Prod me past the horizons formed by my fear. Give me an attitude that is finally ready to follow you, Jesus, no matter what. I want to go beyond. I really do, Lord. Where you lead me, I will follow. No turning back. Amen. Never forget that the light of Christ must shine in us before it can shine out on others. May his light continue to shine within each of us, changing us from the inside out so that we can shine out on others long after this study has finished. Would you stand? Let me pray for you. Dear God, we thank you for Shine and what it is meaning to us as a church. We thank you for helping to open our eyes to those we encounter each day in need of your light. We thank you for the messages that have offered practical examples of how we can point others to you in our families, at work, one-on-one, or in larger settings. We thank you for last week's reminder not to rule out anybody. Your ability to change even someone who may seem unlikely to become a Christian. After all, you have changed each of us, and your Spirit continues the ongoing work of refining us to bring us into greater conformity with you. In the days to come, may we each become pure and precious as we live for him who died for us. We pray in Jesus' name. Amen.
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3: Colossians chapter 2 is where we find ourselves this morning as we continue to look at Paul's letter to the Colossian church. Now, if you'll recall, Paul wrote this letter while in Rome under house arrest. He wrote this to the church that was in the city of Colossae. And primarily, he wrote this to warn them of the heresies that were infiltrating the church. He wanted to remind them that they had full sufficiency in Jesus Christ. And so that's where we'll find ourselves today. Paul is warning the church of the heresies that are plaguing them. And he wants to combat these heresies, and he wants to remind them that you need to look no further than Jesus Christ. And so that's the teaching that we have today. The world offers many alternatives to Jesus, but they all lead to the same dead end. Look no further than Jesus for spiritual fulfillment. This is Paul's message in a nutshell here in Colossians chapter 2. Now, if you'll remember in chapter 1 last week, Paul was laying the foundation for what he was going to say here in chapter 2, where he talked about the full supremacy of Jesus Christ. He said, Jesus is incomparable. There is no one who can replace Jesus as Savior. Jesus not only is Creator, but He is Sustainer. And Jesus is also the head of the church. If you'll recall, Paul wrote in that first chapter that all things were created by Christ, for Him, and through Him, and in all things, through Christ, they hold together. The full sufficiency and supremacy of Jesus Christ. So he laid that foundation down, and now here in chapter 2, he's going to get into these heresies. Now, a heresy is a teaching that's contrary to established doctrine. And Paul had already established that doctrine. He said, Jesus Christ is the only one who can forgive you of your sins. He's the only one who could have went to the cross to die for your sins. Because he is the only one who lived a sinless life. He is the only begotten of God, conceived of the Holy Spirit, born of a virgin. He's the only one who fits that mold. He's the only one who could have taken on the sins of the world. And he's the only one who has created all things and sustains all things. So he has laid a very firm foundation here. And so now, as we get into these heresies, I'm going to give you four of them. Four heresies that Paul gives to the Colossian church here in the middle of the first century. And they're still relevant today to us in 2026. And so there are four things that also you and I should be on the lookout for. And the first one of those is false philosophy. False philosophy. Man's philosophy is empty and it is deceptive. Now, yesterday I was on the receiving end of some deceptive philosophy. In my very own house, at my very own kitchen table, by my very own wife. Right before the meal, she went out to our shed and picked some blackberries and she washed them off. And she began to give me a philosophy. She said, you know, Nick, blackberries can be very deceptive. You don't know if they're sour or if they're sweet until you bite into them. And I'm thinking to myself, did I do something wrong here? There's some kind of lie she's trying to catch me in here. What's the deal? And then she takes a bite of the blackberry, and she says, oh, this one's very sweet. And she says, here, you have it. She puts it in my mouth, and it was not sweet. It was a very sour and tart blackberry. And I said that to her. I said, that was not sweet. She said, yes, it is. And so I just said, okay, and ate my pork chop. You win. That was sweet. But man's philosophy is empty and deceptive. And the reason it's empty and deceptive is because it seeks the ways of the world and it doesn't seek the ways of God. And the ways of the world have their origin in man's heart. And so man's philosophy begins in the heart of man. And the Bible has a lot to say about the heart of man. And this is what Jesus says about man's heart in Mark chapter 7, verse 21. For from within, out of the heart of men, proceed the evil thoughts, fornications, thefts, murders, adulteries. All of these things proceed from the heart of man. Now, people can believe a lot of different things. And a lot of man's philosophies are figments of the imagination. When I say a figment of the imagination, I'm saying these are conjured up ideas and thoughts based upon their own thinking. And we see a lot of this today, and we've seen a lot of this all throughout time and throughout history. But it all begins in the heart of man, where resides evil thoughts, evil intents, evil actions. We all see this playing out today. And it comes from the heart. You know, in our search for meaning and purpose, we can become very vulnerable. And so we can be led to believe many different things. Anything that may sound logical or sound like, hey, you know, that's something that makes sense to me. In our search for meaning and purpose, we can be led astray and led down the wrong path. You know, Solomon, he is widely regarded as one of the wealthiest and wisest people who ever walked the earth. And he wrote a book on this very subject called the Book of Ecclesiastes. And he tested himself, and he gave himself pursuit of things in his life in order to find purpose and meaning in his life. The first thing that he sought after was purely pleasure. He said, I'm going to seek after laughter and wine. So he indulged himself in wine and alcohol, and he sought after only pleasuring himself and laughing and great laughter and enjoyment. And at the conclusion of this, he said, this is just leads to madness and to folly. He found no fulfillment in it. Then he decided he was going to take on great projects, business endeavors. And he, after that, there was no fulfillment in that for him either. So then he turned his attention to accumulating great possessions and great wealth. At the end of that, he still felt empty, no fulfillment in that. So then he turned himself over and devoted himself to relationships. As you know, Solomon had many wives. The Bible says over 700 wives. And that's because he was a king. And a lot of times these wives were given to him as a partnership in a relationship with other countries, so that there would be established peace between Israel and other countries. Anyhow, he had accumulated wives, many concubines, and surrounded himself with entertainment, musicians, and magicians. And at the end of the day, he found it to all be the same. There was nothing in it that could fulfill him. So he came to this conclusion. This is what he said here in Ecclesiastes chapter 7, verse 29. Behold, I have found only this, that God made men upright, but they have sought out many devices. Solomon concluded and determined that the fear of God is the only means of a fulfilling life. In man's search and purpose for meaning in life, it is only through God and the fear of the Lord where this man, the wisest man, according to many, and the wealthiest man, we're talking a net worth in the many trillions of dollars back then, that he came to this conclusion himself, because he had everything that this life had to offer: the material, the possession, the wisdom, the knowledge, the learning, and none of it could fulfill him. And so he said, this philosophy on life isn't going to bring fulfillment. It is empty and it is deceptive. And that's exactly what Paul is saying to the church here in Colossae. He is saying to them, there is no fulfillment in the words of man, because the words of man have their origin in man's heart. What you have already found is all that you need. Don't be deceived by what the world has to offer. Don't be taken captive by it. Let's go to the Bible and let's take a look at Colossians chapter 2, verse 8. It says this, see to it that no one takes you captive through philosophy. That means taken prisoner. And empty and deception, according to the tradition of men, according to the elementary principles of the world, rather than according to Christ. So what Paul is saying there is, if you are hearing something that is not in accordance with Christ, if there is a new teaching, if there is a new philosophy, if there is a new learning and is not in accordance with what you have heard through Christ, what we have taught you through the standards of the Bible, beware, it will take you captive and it will mislead you. And this is the fear that Paul had with the church at Colossae. He wanted to remind them, you already have everything you need in Jesus Christ. Truth for life is in the teachings of Jesus Christ. There is nothing more. There is nothing more out there. There is nothing more to learn. You don't need more. What you need is depth. Just like your human relationships. You probably know all that there is to know about your spouse. At least I hope so. I learned a new thing yesterday. Very deceiving. With blackberries. There's nothing new to learn, but you can grow in that relationship with depth. There's no new knowledge, but there's depth in the relationship. And that's exactly what Jesus Christ is teaching. And that's what Paul is teaching the church. You know enough. You have all the knowledge that there is to have. You have all the truth that there is to have. You just need to grow more deeply in that truth. And unfortunately, that's what happens with a lot of Christians. They get to a point in their Christian walk where they think, man, there's got to be more to it than this. I need something to boost me up, to ramp me up, to get me energized again, to get me motivated again. And what we see is they go outside the teachings of Christ and start dabbling in other things where it's not more that you need, it's depth that you need. You need to grow more deeply in your relationship with Jesus Christ. And this is exactly what Paul is saying. He said, remember this Jesus, he created all things, he made all things by him, through himself, and for himself, and in him all things hold together. How could you need much more than that? You don't need anything more than that. There's nothing more to be had. Trust what you already have and grow deeper in that relationship with him. So that was the first heresy that Paul wanted to confront. Was man's philosophy is empty and deceptive, and to rely fully upon Jesus Christ. Now the second heresy that Paul confronted is legalism. Legalism. Let's go to verse 16 in Colossians chapter 2. Verse 16, Colossians chapter 2 reads like this. Therefore, no one is to act as your judge in regard to food or drink or in respect to a festival or a new moon or a Sabbath day. Now, Jesus hammered the Pharisees on this very point here. The religious leaders of Jesus' day. Remember, they were intent on focusing on the letter of the law, and in focusing on the letter of the law, they missed the spirit of the law. And they were void of love in their heart for the people because their purpose and mission wasn't to grow the people in a closer relationship to God through the learning of the law and the teaching of the law. Their intent was to control the people. And that's what legalism does. If you'll recall, they added to the law of God many burdensome rules that kept people from experiencing the true intention for the law, and that was to grow into a deeper relationship with God, to love God and to love people. They got the people so focused on keeping the law. Jesus came on the scene and he told them, listen, they had many rules for the Sabbath day. There was a time where the Pharisees, the religious leaders of Jesus' time, forbid him to heal people on the Sabbath day. They said, no, you can't do that because it would be breaking God's command for the Sabbath to take a rest. And Jesus looked at him like, are you nuts? Have you lost your mind? You're telling me not to heal somebody, to make somebody well, to make somebody better? Because I would be breaking the Sabbath law. Do you not know, man, that the Sabbath was made for man, not man for the Sabbath? Jesus had to keep reminding them. There was a time where Jesus and his disciples were coming back from a journey, and his disciples were plucking the heads off the grain, and they were eating them. And the Pharisees got all upset about this, and they said, your disciples, they do work on the Sabbath day, plucking the heads of grain. And Jesus looks at them like, yeah, they're hungry. They're hungry. They're eating. You're allowed to eat. Have you forgotten what the spirit of the law is? You're so focused on the letter of the law. And so Jesus wanted to make it very clear that legalism is not the answer. But in their hearts, they knew that if they could make things confusing and more complex and complicated, they could keep control over the people. God is not a God of confusion. God is a God of simplicity. And you say, well, God's very complex. He is, but He has not made things that complex for you and I. I understand there's a lot of words in this Bible. It's very thick and it can be very overwhelming and very intimidating. But the main premise of the Bible is this: God has an eternal love for all people. He has created everyone for a purpose, and that purpose is to have an everlasting relationship with every single one of you that have ever been created. Every person that God has created in His own image, He wants an everlasting relationship. And the Bible gives us an account of all the things, the great lengths that God has done in order to establish that relationship and maintain that relationship, and what He has offered to us through His Son, Jesus Christ, who went to the cross to die for our sins. You see, you and I had a need. All humanity has a need. Through our sin, we have separated ourselves from God. Our relationship has been damaged. God sent His only Son, Jesus Christ, to go to the cross to die for us so that He could reconcile that relationship, bring us back to Him through our faith. And it's those who pledge their faith and trust in Jesus Christ who are reconciled to God and are promised eternal life. That is the summation of the Scriptures. That is what it's all about. It's God's story, God's love story to humanity. I love you. I want you. Will you come to me? Will you surrender to me and love me the way that I love you? And that's what God wants. He wants to be our God, and He wants us to be His people. But legalism threatens the freedom that we have in Jesus Christ. Paul is reminding the Colossian church, not only in 62 AD, but here in 2026, that you have freedom in Jesus Christ. Don't allow the spiritual laws of man to take that away from you. You do not have to subject yourself to the legalistic laws of religion. Religion is complex. Religion is complicated. Religion is confusing, but Jesus Christ is not. Christianity is not. And a relationship with Christ is not confusing. And it is not legalistic. People say, well, you know, I just do my best to try and keep the Ten Commandments. Well, good luck with that, but it's never going to happen. You can't keep the commandments. The commandments were designed to show us our need for Christ. The commandments teach us to love God and to love people. The first four teach us how to love God, and the rest of them teach us how to love people. Legalism threatens that freedom. And Paul says, I don't want you to focus on the letter of the law. I want you to focus on its intention. And I want you to remember this, that the substance belongs to Christ. All the substance belongs to Christ. And in Colossians 2:17, he says, these things are a mere shadow of what is to come, but the substance belongs to Christ. In other words, don't go reading in your Bible trying to find salvation in the words of the Bible. Go to Jesus Christ, where the Bible is telling you to go, and find your salvation in Him. Salvation is found in Jesus Christ. So that's the second heresy that Paul confronted. The third heresy that Paul wanted to confront in this letter to the Colossian church is to warn them about dabbling in the spiritual realm and worshiping angels. So let's go to verse 18 here in Colossians chapter 2. It says this, let no one keep defrauding you of your prize by delighting in self-abasement and the worship of angels, taking his stand on visions he has seen, inflated without cause by his fleshly mind. There was a problem growing in the church. people were turning their worship away from Jesus and they were beginning to worship angels. Now, we have a fascination with darkness. And I talked earlier about the human heart and how deceitful and wicked the human heart can be and what comes out of the human heart. We love our murder mysteries. We love our crime shows. We love watching violence. We like watching gore. We like to see wrecks on the side of the road and see if we can see a dead body flopping out on the street, don't we? We like that. That's why we rubberneck and we slow down traffic. We want to see something gory. We want to conjure. We want to dabble. And I remember second grade, I went to Hooven Elementary, which is down there on Route 50 as you get into Addison and Cleves. It was a school on a gravel pit. And in second grade, we come right outside the door, and our bathroom was actually in a basement. It was a dark basement. You turn a light on, you go down in the basement to use the bathroom. And I forget who it was, but somebody had the great idea, hey, let's leave the lights off and everybody say Bloody Mary 7 times. Okay, so there we are, second grade kids, in a dark bathroom basement saying Bloody Mary 7 times. And it got to be the 6th time we said Bloody Mary. And I felt in my heart, what's going to happen on the 7th time? And that's when Miss Beckert opened the door to the bathroom. What's going on down there? And we're all like, oh, we thought it was Bloody Mary. And she turns the lights on. She's like, you boys get up right now. You get up here right now. We all got in trouble for that. But we were dabbling in the dark side, weren't we? We were dabbling with sorcery and witchcraft and the black magic and the magic arts. And so there's something inside of us that has a fascination with those things. And the Bible warns us against such things. And it warns us against the worship of angels. Now, in the book of Revelation, the Apostle John, there's 2 instances where he bows himself down to an angel. And the angel promptly says to him, do not do that. Do not do that. Do not bow down to me. Get up, for I am a fellow servant just like you are. We are not to give our worship to anyone except God alone through Jesus Christ. My friend, angels are not your superiors. In fact, the Bible goes on to say that angels were created as ministers for you. They are at the direction of God to minister to you. In fact, in the end times, it says that believers will judge the angels. The angels were made to serve you, not you to serve them and to worship them. Sorcery and witchcraft are very dangerous. Don't go playing with Ouija boards. Don't go dabbling in the occult. Don't go dabbling with these spiritual forces. Look, demonic forces are real. They do exist. And going and dabbling with those is a very dangerous thing. Sorcery actually comes from a Hebrew word, pharmakeia, which is where we get our English word, pharmaceuticals. Visions come from drugs nowadays. People can have visions, mind-altering state, because of the drugs that they take. Sorcery and witchcraft also can be dabbled in through the taking of drugs. That is, again, why Paul brings it back to the Lord. He says, Christ is the head, we are the body, and God supplies the growth. And he tells the Colossian believers, don't let this teaching defraud you of your prize. Don't let it take away what you have already won. Because this type of thing, seeking after spiritual forces, looking into the spiritual realm, is going to steal from you the prize that you already have. Not that you'll lose salvation, not that you'll lose your heavenly home, but you'll lose the assurance and the joy that you have in knowing you have that prize. So that's the third thing that Paul reminds the church of, the third heresy. Now, the fourth heresy is this, abstinence and self-denial. And it comes from verse 20 in chapter 2. It says this, if you have died with Christ to the elementary principles of the world, why, as if you were living in the world, do you submit yourselves to decrees such as do not handle, do not taste, and do not touch. Jesus Christ, when he died on the cross, he freed you from those decrees. Holiness is not found in abstinence and self-denial. Holiness is found in Jesus Christ. Holiness is found in our relationship with Jesus Christ. And it's not something that we acquire by anything that we do. It's something that we are given based upon who Jesus is. It is the goodness and the righteousness of Christ that is imputed upon us. In other words, who Jesus is now placed upon us because of our faith in him. Father God in heaven, we want to thank you for supplying all the needs for our spirit through Jesus Christ. Not only did he die for the forgiveness of our sins, but he died for the assurance of our salvation. And Father God in heaven, if there's anyone here this morning that is questioning or doubting whether or not they have salvation and eternal life, Father, I pray that they would come to you and they would seek a deeper relationship with you. Maybe there's someone here that's never asked Jesus Christ into their life. They could do that for the first time. Right where you are, you can invite Jesus into your life. Just like this, Jesus, come into my heart. Forgive me of my sin. I trust that you are the Son of God, that you died on the cross for my sin, that you rose again on the third day, and that you have victory over death, and that you conquered the grave. And I believe that I will too because of my faith in you. Father, for those who have been Christians for a long time and find themselves, I don't know, getting bored of their relationship or thinking of seeking more or dabbling in something, Father, that maybe they shouldn't, would you give them the assurance right now that Christ is all that they need? That Jesus is fully sufficient for all of their spiritual needs, and that they can find that assurance and that joy again that they had before by getting a deeper connection with Jesus. Father God, we love you and we thank you. In Jesus' name, amen.
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4: ABC News, I'm Wayne Cabot. The U.S. military launching airstrikes overnight on Iran's Revolutionary Guard, retaliation for the killings of two U.S. service members, with a third missing.
5: These latest combat deaths are the first reported since the fighting restarted. Responding to word of the deadly attack, President Trump reportedly telling the New York Post, quote, "It's a shame, but in this case, they died because they don't want to see Iran have a nuclear weapon, and they don't want to see the Middle East blown up."
4: ABC's Marcus Moore. Today, gasoline hit $4 a gallon, says AAA, with Iran turning back tankers in the Strait of Hormuz, Ukraine going after Russian oil fields. Russia hit Kyiv this morning with several hours of punishing attacks. A different sample of shredded iceberg lettuce from Taylor Farms also has cyclospora, according to new FDA testing. The air is better for today's World Cup final in New Jersey. President Trump hosting Canada's Prime Minister Mark Carney. This is ABC News.
6: I'm WRBI meteorologist Paul Frombly with southeastern Indiana's most reliable forecast. Sunshine mixed with clouds at times today, with daytime highs approaching 84. Northeast winds around 5 miles per hour. Lows level off around 63 tonight, mainly clear skies. 86 tomorrow. Right now, 71.
7: Good morning. This is In the Spirit from St. Paul's Lutheran Church in Smyrna. Here now is Doug Brower.
8: Good morning and God's blessing to you on this Sunday morning from St. Paul Smyrna Lutheran Church. May the time we spend together this day bring you the joy and the peace of knowing the Lord. Come, Holy Spirit, the wind of God, the breath of life. Come, Holy Spirit, our advocate, our counselor. Come, Holy Spirit, teacher of wisdom, reminder of Christ. Come, Holy Spirit, granter of forgiveness, giver of peace. Come, Holy Spirit, may we feel God breathing through our worship. May we receive the Holy Spirit in this place. Amen.

This is the day the Lord has made. Let us rejoice and be glad in it. And we are glad to have you here with us this day to share in this ministry. We invite you to join us at our church, located just east of Highway 421 at 3815 South on County Road 550 East in Decatur County. Our Sunday sanctuary worship begins at 9 a.m. As Daniel prayed, now let us pray. God, we read and hear and know of works that are impossible without your presence. We pray to you for a life that sometimes seems impossible for us. We pray for justice, peace, and reconciliation. When the challenges seem too many, remind us of your resurrection power. When the task seems overwhelming, remind us of the miracle of love. And when apathy threatens us, remind us of your vision of a world made whole. Lord, grant us the strength and focus to drive out the fear that would stop us from doing your work. These things we pray in Jesus' name. Amen. If we say we have no sin, we deceive ourselves and the truth is not in us. But if we confess our sin, God, who is faithful and just, will forgive us our sin and cleanse us from all the wrong that we do. By the mercy of God, we are united with Jesus Christ, and in him alone we are forgiven. We live now in his peace. Amen.

God's Word comes to us through Holy Scripture. Today we have readings from the Book of Romans, Psalm 100, and a Scripture reading from the Gospel of Matthew. And we begin with Romans, the 5th chapter, and the 1st verse. Therefore, Paul writes, therefore, since we are justified by faith, we have peace with God through our Lord Jesus Christ, through whom we have obtained access to this grace in which we stand, and we boast in our hope of sharing the glory of God. And not only that, but we also boast in our sufferings, knowing that suffering produces endurance, and endurance produces character, and character produces hope, and hope does not disappoint us, because God's love has been poured into our hearts through the Holy Spirit that has been given to us. For while we were still weak, at the right time, Christ died for the ungodly. Indeed, rarely will anyone die for a righteous person, though perhaps for a good person someone might actually dare to die. But God proves his love for us in that while we were still sinners, Christ died for us. Here ends our reading from Romans. Our psalm reading for this Sunday is Psalm 100. Make a joyful noise to the Lord, all the earth. Worship the God with gladness. Come into his presence with singing. Know that the Lord is God. It is he that made us, and we are his. We are his people, and the sheep of his pasture. Enter his gates with thanksgiving, and his courts with praise. Give thanks to him. Bless his name. For the Lord is good. His steadfast love endures forever, and his faithfulness to all generations. As we prepare to hear the Holy Gospel, let us pray. God, our Maker and Redeemer, you have made us a new company of priests to bear witness to the Gospel. Enable us to be faithful to our calling, to make known your promises to all the world, through your Son, Jesus Christ, our Lord. Amen. The Holy Gospel for this Sunday is Matthew, the 9th chapter, beginning with the 35th verse. Then Jesus went about all the cities and villages, teaching in their synagogues, and proclaiming the good news of the kingdom, and curing every disease and every sickness.

names of the 12 apostles. First, Simon, also known as Peter, and his brother Andrew. James, son of Zebedee, and his brother John. Philip and Bartholomew. Thomas and Matthew the tax collector. James, son of Alphaeus, and Thaddeus. Simon the Cananean, and Judas Iscariot, the one who betrayed him. These 12 Jesus sent out with the following instructions. Go nowhere among the Gentiles, and enter no town of the Samaritans, but go rather to the lost sheep of the house of Israel. As you go, proclaim the good news, the kingdom of heaven has come near. Cure the sick, raise the dead, cleanse the lepers, cast out demons. You received without payment, give without payment. Take no gold or silver or copper in your belts, no bag for your journey. Whatever town or village you enter, find out who in it is worthy, and stay there until you leave. As you enter the house, greet it. If the house is worthy, let your peace rest upon it. But if it is not worthy, let your peace return to you. If anyone will not welcome you or listen to your words, shake off the dust from your feet as you leave that town or house. Truly I tell you, it will be more tolerable for the land of Sodom and Gomorrah on the day of judgment than for that town. See, I am sending you out like sheep into the midst of wolves, so be wise as serpents and innocent as doves. Beware of them, for they will hand you over to councils and flog you in their synagogues, and you will be dragged before governors and kings because of me, as a testimony to them and the Gentiles. When they hand you over, do not worry about how you are to speak or what you are to say, for what you are to say will be given to you at that time. For it is not you who speak, but the Spirit of your Father speaking through you. Brother will betray brother to death, and a father his child, and children will rise against parents and have them put to death. And you will be hated by all because of my name. But the one who endures to the end will be saved. When they persecute you in one town, flee to the next. For truly I tell you, you will not have gone through all the towns of Israel before the Son of Man comes. This is the word of the Lord.

Good morning again. God's grace and peace to you from St. Paul Smyrna Lutheran Church. For while they were still weak, at the right time, Christ died for the ungodly. Summer is, among other things, flea market time. You know, everything from small yard sales to the big monthly flea markets that are staged at certain fairgrounds. And my wife and I are familiar with our share of these. Sometimes we go in search of a particular item, and other times it's just a form of entertainment to see the sort of stuff and maybe junk that people have owned in the past. Delbert Chilton, a pastor who I read with his online blog, tells us spending Saturday afternoons at a flea market near I-85 in Salisbury, North Carolina, when he was younger and his two boys were very young. It was easy entertainment. The boys could move about, and sometimes it was educational. He writes that a rich diversity of people made a living selling there on weekends, and you could find all sorts of interesting things on display. And the customers were fascinating as well, from all walks of life, dressed, and in some cases barely covered, in a variety of casual clothes, some of which were adorned with slogans that you didn't see in everyday life, and many expressing sentiments that most of us would consider inappropriate, or at least too much information. One Saturday afternoon, he writes, we'd probably eaten an unhealthy lunch of fried things, most likely burgers and fries and apple pies, and we were walking through the displays, happily sipping our beverages, when we happened upon another Lutheran pastor and his family. He was an interesting guy. He had a PhD in something like medieval art, and he had taught at a small college somewhere before going to seminary and entering the ministry. He was painstakingly orthodox and hilariously funny in a dry-witted, sarcastic, master of understatement sort of way. We paused and chatted for a few minutes with our paths crossed, and I noted that he was the last person I had expected to see here. And he replied that his wife was looking for some replacement dishes and thought she might find some to match the set her grandmother had given her, given them as a wedding present. Then he looked around at the people in our general area, and he opined, "You know, Pastor, I have finally gotten adjusted to the idea that Jesus died for me, but for the life of me, I can't believe he died for these people." Then he shook his head and wandered off to find his wife. Now, did this pastor live in an ivory tower, or was his humor just a little too dry and too sharp on this occasion? Either way, he had put his finger on the very problem that Paul addresses in Romans 5 and what we heard today. Why would someone like Jesus die for people like us? And if we want to be painfully honest, most of us at some point have thoughts like, I'll call him Pastor Snooty. We give thanks that Jesus died for us. We come to church, we confess our sins, we try to live according to the law, even though we know we fall short. But just like Pastor Snooty, we look around and we see all these other people, people that not only fall short, but don't even try, people who make fun of us and make fun of the very concept that their sins need forgiving by a God, or that a God would be willing to die in order to forgive our sins. Hopefully, you understand and believe that Jesus did die for all of us, for the we that Paul writes in Romans. He very clearly includes himself with every person who needs the blood of Christ for forgiveness. Paul, who once called himself a Pharisee among Pharisees, he does not hesitate to include himself with the lowly and the lost, and even the rude and the insulting. Christ dies for all of us. We have our own Pastor Snooty story in my family. The Circle K gas station at a highway junction near where we live is a gathering point for colorful people, especially late into the evening. People who do their shopping and, for all I know, maybe all their living in flannel pajamas.
People who are convinced that a giant slushy or a 32-ounce soft drink in a styrofoam cup at 11:30 at night is worth a trip in the car to the junction and not only healthy, but necessary. And they seem to bring the kids under 10 years old with them too, because I suppose kids need a good dose of sugar drink at midnight, especially on a school night. Maybe you know someone like this. Maybe you are someone like this. And let's speak the truth here. I could not give you this description if I had never been there myself at 11:30 p.m. I have. And if you were there and I didn't say hi, well, maybe I'm snooty too. My brother-in-law, my born in Israel and New York City living brother-in-law, was visiting us once and stopped at the Circle K late at night. And the next day he exclaimed to us all that he didn't understand where all these, quote, creatures, quote, came from. Now, my wife and I took some silent offense of that, offended in the same way of thinking that goes like this. I might call my cousin dumb and ugly because we're related, we're blood, but I better not hear it coming out of your mouth. So maybe we do have creatures lurking at Circle K late at night. Even if it's true, we don't want to hear it from our New York City brother-in-law. They have their own creatures in New York City. Jesus died for all of us. Jesus died for these creatures. How do we convince them of this fact? How do we enlighten them? Well, a good first step would probably be for me to drop the term creatures. How do we persuade our neighbors to live thankful, covenant-abiding, God-fearing lives? Now you know that if I could answer this question in a 10 or 15-minute sermon, I would be a very popular person. The answer is, it's not that simple. For starters, you can't force anyone to believe anything about God or God-fearing living any more than you can force someone to believe in diversity or inclusion or any other popular social issue. You can only make your case. You can set a good example with your own life, but you cannot force people to believe or accept anything. So, religious martial law is out. That's not one of our options. Although, I will say this. The Supreme Court has ruled more than once that states do have the right to enact and enforce blue laws, closed on Sunday laws. And that right would extend to closing at 11 or midnight. It all comes under the rule of public health and public good. But don't expect any state legislature in this era to pass any laws like that unless we have something like a repeat of the COVID crisis. Personal freedom is a sacred cow in our culture. So, what do we do? If we look to Scripture in today's gospel, Jesus looked at the crowds and he had compassion for them because they were harassed and helpless like sheep without a shepherd. Like sheep without a shepherd, getting into trouble and putting their well-being at risk by doing some of the dumbest stunts imaginable. That's what sheep do, especially sheep without a shepherd. Then, in today's gospel, Jesus does something unusual. He implores the disciples to pray for something specific. Think about this. Jesus often teaches us and shows us how to pray, but he seldom gets specific about what to pray for. Here he is telling the disciples and us to pray for more workers, pray for assistance, pray for others to join the work and go into the fields. Now, if I tell one of the people at Circle K that a 32-ounce Coke at 11:30 at night isn't a healthy choice, or that their kids should be in bed, or that Jesus died for their sins, they're probably going to laugh at me. They're probably going to react with something stronger than a laugh, but we'll leave it at that. I can't tell them and expect any realistic results, because they don't know me. But there is this 6 degrees theory in our society, this theory that all people are 6 or fewer connections away from knowing each other.
Now consider that in light of our Circle K discussion. If I'm willing to speak to my closest friends about God's love and a God-fearing life, well, that's one degree. And if I convince someone in this circle, in this first circle, that we've got to work and talk and live our faith in public, and that friend will speak in public with his or her friends, that's two degrees. You get the picture. That's the only way it works. We are called to be disciples, to be messengers, but we are not called to do it alone. If Jesus was willing to die for us, all of us, is it too much to ask the Lord to send out laborers in prayer? Amen.

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2: 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The Western Horse and Pony Show begins at 10, followed by the Poultry Show and Summer Judging at 3 and 4. Exhibit halls open to the public from 5 until 9. Opening ceremonies begin at 6, featuring the ribbon cutting, junior leader royalty, introduction of the Miss Ripley County Queen and Court, and the 4-H banner parade, immediately followed by the fashion review. Tonight's grandstand event is the Barnyard Olympics. Registration is from 6 until 6:45, with competition beginning at 7. The evening wraps up with the 4-H awards program at 7:30. I'm Sophia Sullivan with your Ripley County Fair Report.
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3: I'm WRBI meteorologist Paul Frobley with Southeastern Indiana's most reliable forecast. Sunshine mixed with clouds at times this afternoon, with daytime highs approaching 84. Winds out of the northeast around 5 miles per hour. Mainly clear skies tonight, lows level off around 63. High of 86 tomorrow, mainly sunny skies. Currently, it's 71 degrees.
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6: 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Our parish retreat for adults takes place on August 15th. 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OCIA sessions will begin in August. If you have a family member or a friend who would like to learn more about the Catholic faith, invite them to these sessions. Our opening hymn is number 766, Gather the People, number 766.

0: In the name of the Father, and of the Son, and of the Holy Spirit.
1: Amen.
0: The Lord be with you.
1: And with your spirit.
0: Brothers and sisters, let us acknowledge our sins, and so prepare ourselves to celebrate the sacred mysteries. Lord Jesus, you came to gather the nations into the peace of God's kingdom. Lord, have mercy.
1: Lord, have mercy.
0: Lord Jesus, you come in word and sacrament to strengthen us in holiness. Christ, have mercy.
1: Christ, have mercy.
0: Lord Jesus, you will come in glory with salvation for your people. Lord, have mercy.
1: Lord, have mercy.
0: May Almighty God have mercy on us, forgive us our sins, and bring us to everlasting life.
1: Amen.

Let us pray. Show favor, O Lord, to your servants, and mercifully increase the gifts of your grace, that made fervent in hope, faith, and charity, they may be ever watchful in keeping your commands. Through our Lord Jesus Christ, your Son, who lives and reigns with you in the unity of the Holy Spirit, God forever and ever.

A reading from the Book of Wisdom. There is no God besides you who have the care of all, that you need show you have not unjustly condemned. For your might is the source of justice. Your mastery over all things makes you lenient to all. For you show your might when the perfection of your power is disbelieved. And in those who know you, you rebuke temerity. But though you are master of might, you judge with clemency. And with much lenience you govern us, for power, whenever you will, attends you. And you taught your people by these deeds that those who are just must be kind, and you gave your children good ground for hope, that you would permit repentance for their sins. The word of the Lord.

0: A reading from the letter of St. Paul to the Romans. Brothers and sisters, the Spirit comes to the aid of our weakness, for we do not know how to pray as we ought. But the Spirit himself intercedes with inexpressible groanings, and the one who searches hearts knows what is the intention of the Spirit, because he intercedes for the holy ones according to God's will. The word of the Lord.
1: Thanks be to God.

0: The Lord be with you.
1: And with your spirit.
0: A reading from the Holy Gospel according to Matthew. Jesus proposed another parable to the crowd, saying, "The kingdom of heaven may be likened to a man who sowed good seed in his field. While everyone was asleep, his enemy came and sowed weeds all through the wheat, and then went off. When the crop grew and bore fruit, the weeds appeared as well. The slaves of the householder came to him and said, 'Master, did you not sow good seed in your field? Where have the weeds come from?' He answered, 'An enemy has done this.' His slaves said to him, 'Do you want us to go and pull them up?' He replied, 'No, if you pull up the weeds, you might uproot the wheat along with them. Let them grow together until harvest. Then at harvest time, I will say to the harvesters, first collect the weeds and tie them in bundles for burning, but gather the wheat into my barn.' He proposed another parable to them. 'The kingdom of heaven is like a mustard seed that a person took and sowed in a field. It is the smallest of all the seeds, yet when full grown, it is the largest of plants. It becomes a large bush, and the birds of the sky come and dwell in its branches.' He spoke to them another parable. 'The kingdom of heaven is like yeast that a woman took and mixed with 3 measures of wheat flour until the whole batch was leavened.' All these things Jesus spoke to the crowds in parables. He spoke to them only in parables to fulfill what had been said through the prophet, 'I will open my mouth in parables. I will announce what has lain hidden from the foundation of the world.' Then he, dismissing the crowds, he went into the house. His disciples approached him and said, 'Explain to us the parable of the weeds in the field.' He said in reply, 'He who sows good seed is the Son of Man. The field is the world, the good seed the children of the kingdom. The weeds are the children of the evil one, and the enemy who sows them is the devil. The harvest is the end of the age, and the harvesters are angels. Just as weeds are collected and burned up with fire, so will it be at the end of the age. The Son of Man will send his angels, and they will collect out of his kingdom all who cause others to sin and all evildoers. They will be thrown then into the fiery furnace, where there will be wailing and grinding of teeth. Then the righteous will shine like the sun in the kingdom of their Father. Whoever has ears ought to hear.'" The Gospel of the Lord. There's a homiletic rule that if your gospel passage is short, then your homily should be short. And if your gospel passage is medium, your gospel passage should, or your homily should be medium. And if your gospel passage is long, your homily should be even shorter. There we go. One of the benefits of having a computer and access to YouTube is that I can watch all the reruns of the television show I Love Lucy as much as I want. They've always been reruns for me since the original show ran from 1951 to 1957, and I was born in 1955. I apologize to all of our young people today. I was talking to the servers right before Mass, and I said, I know they're laughing at me. I said, "Have you ever heard of I Love Lucy?" And they were very kindly said, "No." So, but follow along the best you can. One of the funniest episodes is when Lucy and Ethel decide to live like pioneers and bake bread. Of course, there's a mismeasurement of the yeast, and at the end of the episode, an 8-foot loaf of bread comes rushing out of the oven and pins Lucy against the kitchen cabinets on the far side of the room. Now, I thought that was funny when I was 5 years old. And, well, I think it's funny at 70 years old. The classics are classics. The premise of such a large loaf of bread is a classic from the Bible. The kingdom of heaven is like yeast that a woman took and mixed with 3 measures of wheat flour until the whole batch was leavened. In our minds today, when we think of three measures of flour, that might be three tablespoons or possibly three cups of flour. That would be normal and sensible. A measure in Hebrew is a seah, and three seahs make one ephah. One ephah is 40 to 60 pounds. 40 to 60 pounds of flour with yeast added in would make a lot of bread. This is not a small amount for oneself or a family. This is a radical amount, an overwhelming abundance of bread to feed those who are hungry. And so is the kingdom of heaven, an overwhelming abundance of God's mercy, justice, peace, and love. Sometimes by sin we cut corners. Let's just use three tablespoons or three cups. That would be enough. But God wants more for us, wants more for all his people. He wants us to be fed with the bread of life and the cup of salvation, the precious body and blood of his Son. And though we receive a small host and a sip of the precious blood, Christ's body and blood are like yeast that leavens us individually and together as the body of Christ into being the kingdom of heaven. By receiving our Eucharist today, may we be an overwhelming abundance in this world of God's mercy, justice, peace, and love.

0: believe in one God, the Father Almighty, maker of heaven and earth, of all things visible and invisible. I believe in one Lord Jesus Christ, the only begotten Son of God, born of the Father before all ages, God from God, light from light, true God from true God, begotten, not made, consubstantial with the Father. Through him all things were made. For us men and for our salvation, he came down from heaven, and by the Holy Spirit was incarnate of the Virgin Mary, and became man. For our sake he was crucified under Pontius Pilate. He suffered death and was buried, and rose again on the third day, in accordance with the Scriptures. He ascended into heaven, and is seated at the right hand of the Father. He will come again in glory to judge the living and the dead, and his kingdom will have no end. I believe in the Holy Spirit, the Lord, the giver of life, who proceeds from the Father and the Son, who with the Father and the Son is adored and glorified, who has spoken through the prophets. I believe in one holy Catholic and Apostolic Church. I confess one baptism for the forgiveness of sins, and I look forward to the resurrection of the dead and the life of the world to come. Amen. We now bring our prayers before the Lord.
1: For our church, that all the baptized may bear the good fruit of justice, kindness, and mercy, let us pray to the Lord.
2: Lord, hear our prayer.
1: For the leaders of nations, that the justice and peace of God may be at the heart of their service to their people, let us pray to the Lord.
2: Lord, hear our prayer.
1: For parents, that they may plant the mustard seed of faith in their children's lives and nurture it with their own faithful witness, let us pray to the Lord.
2: Lord, hear our prayer.
1: For our parish, that we will always listen to the teachings of Christ and live by them, let us pray to the Lord.
2: Lord, hear our prayer.
1: For those carrying the burden of illness or injury, that the Spirit may come to their aid and grant them healing, let us pray to the Lord.
2: Lord, hear our prayer.
1: For those who have died, may they rest in God's loving embrace, especially Helen Brooks, Paul E. and Robert J. Kors, and Robert and Jean Scheidler. Let us pray to the Lord.
2: Lord, hear our prayer.
0: O gracious God, hear our prayers tonight. Allow us to be like the woman and the wheat, the flower, enlivening the kingdom of heaven here on earth for each of us and for all the world. We ask this through Christ our Lord.
3: Amen. Our song of preparation is number 725, Unless a Grain of Wheat, number 725.

0: pray, brothers and sisters, that my sacrifice and yours may be acceptable to God, the Almighty Father. O God, whom the one perfect sacrifice brought to completion varied offerings of the law, accept, we pray, this sacrifice from your faithful servants, and make it holy as you bless the gifts of Abel, so that what each has offered to the honor of your majesty may benefit the salvation of all, through Christ our Lord.
1: Amen.
0: The Lord be with you.
1: And with your spirit.
0: Lift up your hearts.
1: And lift up the Lord.
0: Let us give thanks to the Lord our God.
1: It is
0: truly right and just, our duty and our salvation, always and everywhere to give you thanks, Lord, Holy Father, Almighty and Eternal God. For in you we live and move and have our being, and while in this body we not only experience the daily effects of your care, but even now possess the pledge of life eternal. For having received the first fruits of the Spirit, to whom you raised up Jesus from the dead, we hope for an everlasting share in the Paschal mystery. And so with all the angels we praise you, as in joyful celebration we acclaim.

You are indeed holy, O Lord, the fount of all holiness. Make holy, therefore, these gifts, we pray, by sending down your Spirit upon them like the dewfall, so that they may become for us the body and blood of our Lord Jesus Christ. At the time he was betrayed and entered willingly into his passion, he took bread and, giving thanks, broke it and gave it to his disciples, saying, Take this, all of you, and eat of it, for this is my body, which will be given up for you.

In a similar way, when supper was ended, he took the chalice, and once more giving thanks, he gave it to his disciples, saying, "Take this, all of you, and drink from it, for this is the chalice of my blood, the blood of the new and eternal covenant, which will be poured out for you and for many for the forgiveness of sins. Do this in memory of me."

Therefore, as we celebrate the memorial of his death and resurrection, we offer you, Lord, the bread of life and the chalice of salvation, giving thanks that you have held us worthy to be in your presence and minister to you. Humbly we pray that, partaking of the body and blood of Christ, we may be gathered into one by the Holy Spirit. Remember, Lord, your church spread throughout the world, and bring her to the fullness of charity, together with Leo, our Pope, and Charles, our Bishop, and all the clergy. Remember also our brothers and sisters who have fallen asleep in the hope of the resurrection, and all who have died in your mercy. Welcome them into the light of your face. Have mercy on us all, we pray, that with the Blessed Virgin Mary, Mother of God, with Blessed Joseph, her spouse, with the blessed apostles and all the saints who have pleased you throughout the ages, we may merit to be co-heirs to eternal life and may praise and glorify you through your Son, Jesus Christ. Through him and with him and in him, O God, Almighty Father, in the unity of the Holy Spirit, all glory and honor is yours forever.

Savior's command, informed by divine teaching, we dare to say, Our Father, who art in heaven, hallowed be thy name. Thy kingdom come, thy will be done, on earth as it is in heaven. Give us this day our daily bread, and forgive us our trespasses, as we forgive those who trespass against us. And lead us not into temptation, but deliver us from evil. Deliver us, Lord, we pray, from every evil. Graciously grant peace in our days, that by the help of your mercy we may be always free from sin and safe from all distress, as we await the blessed hope and the coming of our Savior, Jesus Christ. Lord Jesus Christ, who said to your apostles, Peace I leave you, my peace I give you, look not on our sins, but on the faith of your church, and graciously grant her peace and unity in accordance with your will, who live and reign forever and ever. Amen. The peace of the Lord be with you all. Let us offer each other the sign.

Behold, the Lamb of God. 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Blessed are those called to the supper of the Lamb. Lord, I am not worthy that you should enter under my roof, but only say the word, and my soul shall be healed.

Communion song is number 676, Only a Shadow, 676.

0: Let us pray. 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
1: Amen. 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
0: The Almighty God bless you, the Father, the Son, and the Holy Spirit.
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0: Go forth, the Mass is ended.
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2: With your Ripley County Fair Report, I'm Sophia Sullivan. It's opening day at the Ripley County Fair. The poultry show begins at 3 and 4-H summer judging at 4. Exhibit halls open to the public from 5 until 9 p.m. Opening ceremonies begin at 6 o'clock, featuring the ribbon cutting, junior leader royalty, Miss Ripley County Queen in Court, and the 4-H banner parade, immediately followed by the Fashion Review. Tonight's grandstand event is the Barnyard Olympics. Registration is from 6 until 6:45, with competition beginning at 7. The evening wraps up with the 4-H Awards program at 7:30. I'm Sophia Sullivan with your Ripley County Fair Report.
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4: I'm WRBI meteorologist Paul Frobley with Southeastern Indiana's most reliable forecast. Sunshine mixed with clouds at times this afternoon, with daytime highs approaching 84. Winds out of the northeast around 5 miles per hour. Mainly clear skies tonight, lows level off around 63. High of 86 tomorrow, mainly sunny skies. Currently, it's 74 degrees.
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6: We've all seen players tossed out of games and even fans removed for bad behavior, but how many times have we seen an umpire so lose his temper that he got into trouble? Well, it happened at Crosley Field on this July 19, 1945, a doubleheader on a hot day between the Reds and the Braves. And umpire George Major Kurth had had a bad game. He made some unpopular calls and the fans were razzing him, especially one fan sitting behind third base. Major Kurth became so upset he walked over to the stands and punched him several times. The fans suffered a black eye and filed charges, but dropped them when Major Kurth apologized and offered to pay his medical expenses. An umpire out of control this July 19th, this date in Reds baseball.
5: This date in Reds baseball is brought to you by the Cincinnati Reds Hall of Fame and Museum, presented by Dinsmore. 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
2: 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But hey, we are pumped today to jump into the Word of God. But most of all, let this Word get into these hearts and truly transform us into the image of Jesus. Now, today we are in week number 3 of our series over the book of Ruth called Redeemed, and the message is called It Just So Happens. Now, one of my favorite things about studying the Old Testament scriptures, and when I say Old Testament, we're talking from creation until just a few hundred years before Jesus came and dwelt among us on this earth. And one of the coolest things is that every single book, all 39 in the Old Testament, lead us to the coming Messiah, to Yeshua, to Jesus. And while there's some amazing stories like God's power in creation, Noah and the Ark, Daniel in the lion's den, David and Goliath, every single page actually points us to our Savior. Let me show you here. In Genesis, he's the creator, he's the seed of the woman, and he's the promised redeemer. In Exodus, he's the Passover lamb and the great I am. In Leviticus, he's our high priest and the ultimate sacrifice for our sin. In Numbers, he's the pillar of cloud and fire, and he's the rock that provides living water. In Deuteronomy, he's the prophet like Moses who becomes the curse for us. In Joshua, he's the commander of the Lord's army and the captain of our salvation. In Judges, he's the ultimate judge, lawgiver, and perfect deliverer. And then we come to the book we've been studying for 3 weeks now, the book of Ruth, where he is our kinsman redeemer who restores our inheritance. And while we can keep going all the way through, let's focus on this phrase today that we continue in this redeemed series. In fact, how many of you have ever heard this phrase? It just so happens. Now, there's an old Chinese fable about a poor farmer living in a small village with a son and a single horse. It just so happens that the horse runs away. The neighbors come to his side crying, "Oh, what terrible luck!" The farmer simply replies, "Maybe." A few days later, it just so happens the horse returns, bringing with it a whole herd of wild horses. The neighbors come to his side, this time joyfully declaring, "Oh, what wonderful luck!" But the farmer replies, "Maybe." The next day, the farmer's son tries to ride one of the wild horses, and it just so happens that he falls off and breaks his leg. Once again, the neighbors cry, "Oh, what terrible luck!" To which the farmer says, "Maybe." A week later, it just so happens that the army comes through the village, signing up all the able-bodied young men for what would turn out to be a brutal and deadly war. Because of his broken leg, the son couldn't serve. The neighbors said, "Oh, what wonderful luck." But once again, the farmer says, say it with me, "Maybe." And as we're going to see here in Ruth chapter 2, what we sometimes view as luck, happenstance, even coincidence, is really a God of grace moving in ways that we don't see or fully understand on this side of eternity. And we'll get a front row seat if you'll turn with me to Ruth chapter 2. Now, for those who may be new to this series, welcome to this book that has often been called the greatest short story ever written. But you might not buy it if you've just read the first few verses. A man whose name means "My God is King" is married to a lady whose name means "Delightful," and yet Elimelech and Naomi's circumstances are rough as they name their kids Mahlon and Chilion, which means sick and tired. Famine has hit the land, most likely because of Israel's disobedience, and while we don't know this for sure, Jewish tradition teaches that they should have never left Israel to go to a pagan nation like Moab. Elimelech dies, both boys marry pagan women, and then both sons die, and all of this in one decade, 10-year span. Naomi is left heartbroken, grief-stricken, poor, alongside her two daughters-in-law, Orpah and Ruth. And it just so happens that one day Naomi hears that God brought relief in Bethlehem, and so her and the girls pack their things and hit the road. On the way, Naomi pleads with these young Moabite women to stay in Moab, to get married, and to have a family. "Don't throw your future away for me," she says. Orpah tearfully agrees and goes back home. But Ruth, whose name means friendship, clings to Naomi and essentially says, "Because your God has become my God, I will never leave you. I will take care of you." And even though Naomi tells the people of Bethlehem to call her Mara, to call her bitter, listen, God wasn't done writing this story of redemption as we start here today in Ruth chapter 2, verse 1. Now, got to tell you, I need you just to stick with me here. We're going to read these first 7 verses of Ruth chapter 2. God's word says, "Now Naomi had a relative on her husband's side, a man of standing from the clan of Elimelech," that was Naomi's husband, "whose name was Boaz." Okay, that's the guy of standing, the family member. "And Ruth the Moabite said to Naomi, 'Let me go to the fields and pick up the leftover grain behind anyone in whose eyes I find favor.' Naomi said to her, 'Go ahead, my daughter.' So she went out, entered a field, and began to glean behind the harvesters. As it turned out," you could say it just so happens, "she was working in a field belonging to Boaz, who was from the clan of Elimelech. Just then Boaz arrived from Bethlehem and greeted the harvesters. 'The Lord be with you,' he says. They answered, 'The Lord bless you.' Boaz asked the overseer of his harvesters, 'Who does that young woman belong to?' The overseer replied, 'She is the Moabite who came back from Moab with Naomi. She said, "Let me glean and gather among the sheaves behind the harvesters." She came into the field and has remained here from morning till now." By the way, it just shows her incredible work ethic, "except for a short rest in the shelter." Okay, so let's fill this in first, okay? It just so happens God is in your story too. And if you remember how we started off, every page of Scripture points to Jesus' glory, His grace, His power, His hope, and His perfect judgment. And we can see how God was in this redemption story with Naomi, with Ruth, with Boaz. But hear me, it also shows a greater truth for each of us as He's moving in the life of His children for good, even when we don't see it. Now, we're finally introduced to Boaz, and as he strolls onto the pages of Scripture, it's hard not to like him. He's a man of standing who's done well, but he's godly at the same time. That's not always the case. He owns a good portion of land. He has several employees, as we see a kindness from him to his workers that's also reciprocated. He's the real deal. And it's all because of his faith and commitment to Yahweh, to God. And it just so happens he's related to Naomi and Ruth's deceased husbands, which brings some responsibility that we're going to talk about later. And as he arrives back home from town, he sees Ruth in the fields. And listen, I wish we knew exactly how he said these words. "Who does that woman belong to?" It could have been simple curiosity because he didn't recognize her in a place where everybody kind of knew everybody. But it could have also been, "Who does that woman belong to? Because she is fine." Arr, okay, it could have been more like that. Listen, we just don't know. But we do know that Ruth is honorable in taking care of her mother-in-law. She's a woman of integrity. She's now a godly woman. She's working hard all day in the fields. And can I tell you something that we see all throughout Scripture? A godly person has a great work ethic. Scripture is clear that a Proverbs 31 woman works hard to take care of her family. A godly man provides for his family, or he's worse than an unbeliever, 1 Timothy 5:8. Laziness is not okay for a child of God. In fact, the famous evangelist Billy Graham once said, "I was taught that laziness was one of the worst evils, and that there was dignity and honor in labor." And guys, we see that God clearly set this up to bless those who were struggling, like a widow or like someone who's poor. But also, he expects them to work to receive it. Very different than what we often see in our culture today. So, here Ruth is, showing a great work ethic to provide for her and Naomi while being grateful for the law that we see in Leviticus 19 that says, when you reap the harvest of your land, do not reap to the very edges of your fields or gather the gleanings of your harvest. So leave a little extra, farmers, okay? Leave a little bit on the sides. Do not go over your vineyard, it says, a second time, or pick up the grapes that have fallen. Leave them for the poor and the foreigner. And then it says, I am the Lord your God. And while neither Ruth nor Boaz realize what God is doing right here, it just so happens that he brought them face to face for a purpose that we're going to see played out in this book. Now, can I ask you a question? Have you ever looked back on your life years later and just marveled at all the ways that God moved in your story when you couldn't see it in the moment? Yeah, absolutely. We all have. And guess what? That problem you're facing right now, that sin struggle, that financial burden, that family turmoil, that job situation, that lack of faith, it just so happens God is working for good for those who love him and who are called according to his purpose. So what does knowing that God is working in my story need to produce from me? Well, John H. Samus put this better than I ever could when he sang these words, trust and obey, for there's no other way to be happy in Jesus but to trust and obey. Or, if you know Romans chapter 6, verses 6 and 7, for we know that our old self was crucified with him so that the body ruled by sin, that's the old lifestyle, might be done away with. That we should no longer be slaves to sin. It says, because anyone who has died has been set free from sin. Church, there's joy in walking step by step with the Holy Spirit in obedience, discovering his peace. There is joy in obedience. And then second, it just so happens that God provides and protects. Remembering that Jesus really is the main point of all of Scripture, realize that Boaz, though he was a human just like us, he's what they call a picture of Christ in the days of the judges. He was a picture of how the Lord provides and protects those who belong to him. And as we continue in our story, we see Boaz, whose name means strength, encourage Ruth to stay in his fields, gleaning the extra food. He's having his workers drop extra food for her to pick up. He even tells her to stay with the women who work for him. Tells the guys, don't even think about laying a hand on her. He even goes beyond the law and says, hey, you can drink from the water jars that I got for my workers. And what he's doing is what men were made by our Creator to do, to provide, to protect. And listen, I don't have time to dwell here for too long, but there's an agenda in our culture to get rid of healthy, biblical, godly masculinity and femininity by often ascribing ugly words to it like toxic. And while, listen, I'll be the first one to admit, yeah, there are unbiblical extremes both ways. Don't buy, though, into the new agenda here. Raise your boys to be godly, to be masculine, to be strong men who work hard, provide, protect, love Jesus, their wife, and their kids all at the same time. Now, in the same manner, raise your girls to be Proverbs 31 women. They don't need to do everything a man can. They need to do everything a man can't, which is a whole lot. It's not a value or worth thing. Men and women are equally valuable and loved by Jesus. This is a beautiful picture of the design that God made, a man and a woman who are so very different from one another on purpose. And yet, they were created by God to complement one another. Now, stay with me because we're going to read Ruth chapter 2, starting in verse 12, read about five verses here, where Boaz commends Ruth for her sacrificial love over Naomi. Here's what he says in Ruth 2, verse 12. May the Lord repay you for what you have done. May you be richly rewarded by the Lord, the God of Israel, under whose wings you have come to take refuge. May I continue to find favor in your eyes, my Lord, she said. You have put me at ease by speaking kindly to your servant, though I do not have the standing of even one of your servants. So she's saying, I don't deserve this, but thank you so much. Verse 14, at mealtime, Boaz said to her, come over here, have some bread and dip it in the wine vinegar. When she sat down with the harvesters, he offered her some of the roasted grain. She ate all she wanted and had some left over. As she got up to glean, Boaz gave orders to his men, let her gather among the sheaves and don't reprimand her. Even pull some stalks for her from the bundles and leave them there for her to pick up and don't rebuke her. Now, what a great picture of Christ that Boaz displays, where he provides and he protects Ruth, all the while showing tremendous grace and kindness. I heard a pastor the other day talking about a study from a German university where 64,000 women from 180 different countries were polled. So we're talking about a lot of diversity here. And you know what the number one quality is that every woman wants in a man? Number one, kindness. Guess what? Attractiveness, big muscles, didn't even make the top five, okay? And Boaz is a picture of this kindness. And like his name means, strength. He's a picture of strength. In the small sample size of this four-chapter book, we see a powerful picture of a godly man, a portrait of Jesus Christ, a healthy, God-ordained masculinity. And this is why I've never liked those wimpy images of Jesus that you often see depicted in art. Because my God is strong and mighty to save. And it just so happens God's got you and me under control. Like Boaz decided to bless Ruth and ultimately his relative Naomi as well. So while this calls out us men to be godly, to be biblical, to be masculine men, it's also a greater picture of our awesome, grace-filled, merciful, just, kind, righteous, powerful, holy, and compassionate God who's got me and you under control. Now, what did Psalm 91 say? Remember, we just studied this for 4 weeks right before this series. Psalm 91, 1 and 2. Whoever dwells in the shelter of the Most High will rest in the shadow of the Almighty. I will say of the Lord, He is my refuge and my fortress, my God in whom I trust. So it just so happens, if you belong to Him, if your trust is in Him, you have nothing to fear. His provision, His protection are enough if we will just walk in obedience. And then last, let's take it beyond that, okay? Let's take it a whole nother step. It just so happens that God is more than enough. In 1994, Russell Herman passed away. His will included some of the most generous bequests ever seen. $2 billion for the city of East St. Louis, another $1.5 billion for the state of Illinois, $2.5 billion for the National Forest System. Crazy. At the top of the list, $6 trillion to help pay off the national debt. Insane generosity. You know what the only problem was? All this guy owned was a 1983 Oldsmobile, okay? His promises meant nothing because he didn't have anything to back it up. And while I appreciate his sense of humor, I mean, it really is a funny joke that he played on everybody, we have a God whose story is a little bit different than that. See, the world and everything in it are His. He owns the cattle on a thousand hills. It all belongs to Him. And not only does He add to our cup, but listen, He fills our cup to overflowing in His perfect will. So let me rapid fire a few verses at you here. Psalm 23:1, the Lord is my shepherd, I lack nothing. Philippians 4:19, and my God will meet all your needs according to the riches of His glory in Christ Jesus. Romans 8:32, he who did not spare His own Son, but gave Him up for us all, how will He not also, along with Him, graciously give us all things? Then going back to Psalm 23, but now verse 5, David says, my cup overflows. And honestly, we see the same thing with Ruth because of Boaz's godly generosity. we see that she is blessed in so many ways. So look at Ruth 2 with me, verse 17. Starting in 17, it says, "So Ruth gleaned in the field until evening. Then she threshed the barley she had gathered, and it amounted to about an ephah." By the way, God is taking care of her, but he's making sure she's doing work to get there. Okay, just notice that. She's got a lot of work to do to be able to feed her and Naomi, and it amounts to an ephah. Verse 18, "She carried it back to town, and her mother-in-law saw how much she had gathered. Ruth also brought out and gave her what she had left over after she had eaten enough. Her mother-in-law asked her, 'Where did you glean today? Where did you work? Blessed be the man who took notice of you.' Then Ruth told her mother-in-law about the one whose place she had been working. 'The name of the man I worked with today is Boaz,' she said. 'The Lord bless him,' Naomi said to her daughter-in-law. 'He has not stopped showing his kindness to the living and to the dead,' she added. 'That man is our close relative. He is one of our guardian redeemers.'" And we'll talk more about that next week, okay? But because of Boaz's generosity, not only to follow the law, but listen, to go over and above, to provide extra for Ruth, Ruth walks away with what's called an ephah, that's the amount of barley. Depending on the source, guys, that's around 25 to 30 pounds that could feed her and Naomi for 2 to 4 weeks. You could make porridge, you could have flour to make bread, she could trade some for other needs that she has. Trust me, they all know what to do and what to make with this stuff. And Ruth had to be feeling so loved and so grateful for the kindness of a man that she just met that just so happens to be a kinsman redeemer that has the power to change her story forever. And guys, we'll talk a lot more about that coming next week. But let me ask you this. Have you ever had someone bless you so abundantly that you felt like your cup was running over? You know, a few years back, I went to a retreat offered by Bob Russell, who used to be the lead minister at Southeast Christian Church in Louisville, Kentucky, a church with 100 people. When Bob arrived in his early 20s, and they had 18,000 people when he retired in his early 60s after 40 years there. In his retirement, this giant of the faith now spends a lot of time pouring into younger pastors like myself. So here's how it works. You apply for this retreat. They only take 8 lead pastors at a time. It's a very intimate setting where they're pouring into you on a very small basis as far as how many people are there. And then you wait sometimes 2 to 3 years after you apply to actually get the call to come. And I'll tell you, it was a great time where he and another respected pastor that I know and love named Tom Ellsworth, they poured into us 8 pastors in similar sized churches. And as they said to us, because you guys pour yourselves out to your congregations constantly, okay? We want to lavish God's blessings on you. Okay, the retreat was free at a nice church camp in southern Indiana with hotel-like rooms. And while we're there, the food is really good. They bless you with a nice shirt with your name on it, and they pour biblical wisdom into you. They try to counsel you and coach you, rejuvenate your ministry. They also took us one day to the Louisville Slugger Museum. We got a VIP tour. We got to meet the owners. I mean, they had all kinds of connections there. We were shown around this massive Southeast Christian church, and we're taken into the bookstore and said, "Hey, here's a couple $100. Get whatever you want that will help your ministry." Then they took us to Ruth Chris Steakhouse in Louisville and said, "Order whatever you want." And listen, I grew up thinking a fancy steak was Ponderosa, okay? Man, I was out of my element. I'd never been to a fancy steakhouse like that. And I really enjoyed it. But here's the point. I left there with my cup overflowing, ready to come back and serve my church family. I was blessed in so many ways, even though I did absolutely nothing to deserve it. And you know what? I bet that's how both Ruth and Naomi felt because of Boaz's extreme generosity. And Ruth kept going back until the barley and the wheat harvest were finished. And I want you to know today, if you will trust Jesus completely with your life, If you will walk in obedience before Him, His extraordinary provision and protection will guard your life in every way. And it just so happens God is on the move in your life. He's working in ways that you can and can't see for His glory and your good. So church, let's trust Him because He loves you and He has an incredible purpose for your life. Pray with me. Heavenly Father, we just are so grateful for Your power, for Your protection, for Your provision. God, thank You that this picture of Boaz with Ruth and Naomi, just the godly man that Boaz was and how he just lived out this biblical portrait that You designed us men to fulfill, to love and protect and to provide and to be the godly men that You've called us to be for our families, for our communities, for our churches. So Father, thank You for that picture that Boaz gives us of Christ. And more so, thank You that You're in our story, that You want to write every detail of our story and guide every single part of it. And God, we know when You're in it, everything works out for good, for Your glory. So thank You for that. I thank You for Your provision that You provide for us. I thank You for Your protection that You got us under control and we have nothing to fear when we are in Christ Jesus. And I thank You that not only do You put water in the cup, You fill the cup to overflowing by the power of the Holy Spirit living in us. So Father, may we truly love and serve You with every part of who we are. Thank You. Thank You for Your word. Stir it in our hearts and make us more and more into the image of Jesus. We pray this all in the only name we can pray, in Jesus Christ, our Lord and Savior. And God's people said, wherever you are, amen and amen. Hey, thank you so much for tuning in today. What I love about the story of Ruth is all of it points to Jesus. All of it points to a Savior who loves you, who died for you, who rose again to show His power to offer you life on this earth and life everlasting. Amazing grace is what Jesus wants to offer us. And if you don't know that grace, can we please help you on this journey? I've had people come into my life that helped me, and I want to do the same for you. Our church would love to come alongside you. Once again, my name's Ray Sweet. I'm the lead pastor at First Christian Church in Greensburg, Indiana. And here's a couple ways you can reach out to us if you want to talk about giving your life to Jesus, or just you got faith questions. You got questions maybe about First Christian Church of Greensburg. We would love to answer those for you. So reach out. 812-663-8488. 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
3: ABC News, I'm Wayne Cabot. Fresh concerns about bad lettuce. Cyclospora has now turned up in a sample of iceberg lettuce from Taylor Farms that the FDA says was not part of the current recall. Unclear if the bad lettuce made it to people's homes. ABC's Whit Johnson.
4: The CDC says the outbreak remains under investigation and is now linked to shredded iceberg lettuce that was served at some Taco Bell locations in five states.
3: In all, 27 states are affected by recalls. An eighth night of fighting between the U.S. and Iran. After deaths this weekend of two U.S. service members.
5: President Trump reportedly telling News Nation the deaths were very sad, but insisting Iran could not be allowed to have a nuclear weapon. President Trump has said the war is necessary to prevent Iran from having a nuclear weapon.
3: Iran saying it intercepted four ships in the strait today. U.S. pump prices up to around $4 a gallon right now, $5.10 for diesel. This is ABC News.
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7: 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The poultry show begins at 3 and 4-H summer judging at 4. Exhibit halls open to the public from 5 until 9 p.m. Opening ceremonies begin at 6 o'clock, featuring the ribbon cutting, junior leader royalty, Miss Ripley County Queen in Court, and the 4-H banner parade, immediately followed by the fashion review. Tonight's grandstand event is the Barnyard Olympics. Registration is from 6 until 6:45, with competition beginning at 7. The evening wraps up with the 4-H awards program at 7:30. I'm Sophia Sullivan with your Ripley County Fair Report.
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8: I'm WRBI meteorologist Paul Frobley with Southeastern Indiana's most reliable forecast. Sunshine mixed with clouds at times this afternoon, with daytime highs approaching 84. Winds out of the northeast around 5 miles per hour. Mainly clear skies tonight, lows level off around 63. High of 86 tomorrow, mainly sunny skies. Currently, it's 74 degrees.
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1: ABC News, I'm Wayne Cabot. Gas prices back up to around $4 a gallon across the country, up over a dollar since before the U.S. war against Iran. Energy Secretary Chris Wright on ABC's This Week says, don't compare pump prices to a year ago.
2: Gasoline prices today are more than a dollar a gallon cheaper than they were 4 years ago under the Biden administration. And we'll do everything we can to drive them further down in the weeks and months ahead.
1: Iran's Atomic Energy Organization says the U.S. has attacked a nuclear power plant. The U.S. promising to retaliate for the deaths of two American troops at an airbase in Jordan. Iran is hitting American allies that host U.S. troops, including Kuwait, which reports another strike on a water desalination plant. Social media influencers Andrew and Tristan Tate arrested in Miami. The British want them on rape and sex trafficking charges, charges the Tate brothers deny. This is ABC News. If you plan to watch the World Cup in only a few hours, the good news is you should be able to see the ball. ABC meteorologist Jeff Smith says the smoky haze from Canada's fires is lifting.
3: We'll call the air quality moderate. It won't be completely clear. There'll probably be a little bit of haze out there, but most of it will be aloft. Not a lot of it down here at the surface. It'll be a lot better than it's been lately.
1: It's not just the lettuce sold to Taco Bell. The Food and Drug Administration now saying a sample of iceberg lettuce from Taylor Farms tested positive for cyclospora, not part of the current recall. A second person has died from Legionnaire's outbreak on New York's Upper East Side, breathing in contaminated outdoor air. 5.5 magnitude quake has just shaken the Andes region of Peru. At least five people killed. Buildings have collapsed. Polling from the Washington Post says Democrats have the edge in the midterms because Democrats are far more motivated to vote. Wayne Cabot, ABC News.
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9: I'm WRBI meteorologist Paul Frobley with Southeastern Indiana's most reliable forecast. Sunshine mixed with clouds at times this afternoon with a high of 84. Winds out of the northeast around 5 miles per hour. Lows around 63 tonight. Daytime highs approaching 86 tomorrow. Lots of sunshine. Currently 76.
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7: I'm WRBI meteorologist Paul Frobley with Southeastern Indiana's most reliable forecast. Sunshine mixed with clouds at times this afternoon with a high of 84. Winds out of the northeast around 5 miles per hour. Lows around 63 tonight. Daytime highs approaching 86 tomorrow. Lots of sunshine. Currently 76.
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0: WRBI congratulates another July winner in the Finding Rosie Red contest. 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
4: ABC News, I'm Brian Clark. The top Democrat on the Senate Intelligence Committee, Senator Mark Warner of Virginia, says he expects Jay Clayton to be confirmed as the next Director of National Intelligence. But he tells ABC's This Week that after last week's contentious confirmation hearing,
5: his inability to answer the question about who won the 2020 election or commenting on Gabbard's, the previous DNI's effort to interfere in the Fulton County elections, I am not going to vote for him.
4: The U.S. launched more strikes on Iran, and the Pentagon says the targets, Iran's Revolutionary Guard, after two American troops were killed in a strike in Jordan Friday. Argentina will try to be the first team in more than 60 years to win back-to-back men's World Cups when they meet Spain in New Jersey at 3 Eastern for the World Cup final. The air quality's improved after several hazardous days in the Northeast. 10 people were shot early this morning on a street in Tucson, Arizona. No word on their conditions. A responding officer shot the suspect, who was seriously hurt. This is ABC News.
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7: 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The poultry show begins at 3 and 4-H summer judging at 4. Exhibit halls open to the public from 5 until 9. Opening ceremonies begin at 6, featuring the ribbon cutting, junior leader royalty, Miss Ripley County Queen in Court, and the 4-H banner parade, immediately followed by the fashion review. Tonight's grandstand event is the Barnyard Olympics. 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I'm Sophia Sullivan with your Ripley County Fair Report.
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2: I'm WRBI meteorologist Paul Frobley with Southeastern Indiana's most reliable forecast. Sunshine mixed with clouds at times this afternoon with a high of 84. Winds out of the northeast around 5 miles per hour. Lows around 63 tonight. Daytime highs approaching 86 tomorrow. Lots of sunshine. Currently, it's 79 degrees.
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1: ABC News, I'm Brian Clark. Top Democrat on the Senate Intelligence Committee, Senator Mark Warner of Virginia, says he expects Jay Clayton to be confirmed as the next director of national intelligence. But he tells ABC's This Week that after last week's contentious confirmation hearing,
2: his inability to answer the question about who won the 2020 election or commenting on Gabbard's, the previous DNI's effort to interfere in the Fulton County elections, I am not going to vote for him.
1: The U.S. launched more strikes on Iran, and the Pentagon says the targets, Iran's Revolutionary Guard, after two American troops were killed in a strike in Jordan Friday. Argentina will try to be the first team in more than 60 years to win back-to-back Men's World Cups when they meet Spain in New Jersey at 3 Eastern for the World Cup final. The air quality's improved after several hazardous days in the Northeast. 10 people were shot early this morning on a street in Tucson, Arizona. No word on their conditions. A responding officer shot the suspect, who was seriously hurt. This is ABC News. Controversial influencer brothers Andrew and Tristan Tate were arrested Saturday in Florida.
3: Andrew and Tristan Tate arrested in Miami after British prosecutors sought their extradition. The brothers, who have millions of followers online, face new allegations of rape and human trafficking involving multiple women in the United Kingdom. They previously faced separate trafficking charges in Romania, but that case stalled. The Tates deny all wrongdoing. Their attorney calls the case politically motivated and says they'll fight the latest charges in court. Dave Packer, ABC News.
1: The UK's Crown Prosecution Service says the new allegations include 38 charges related to four further victims. NFL star Saquon Barkley and his family were in their suburban Philadelphia home Saturday morning when authorities say at least two suspects tried to break in and at least one entered the house with the family inside. Family was unharmed but unsettled, according to police, who are now looking for the suspects. Several prominent athletes have been the victims of home invasions and burglaries in recent years. Brian Clark, ABC News.
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6: I'm WRBI meteorologist Paul Trombley with Southeastern Indiana's most reliable forecast. Sunshine mixed with clouds at times this afternoon with a high of 84. Winds out of the northeast around 5 miles per hour. Lows around 63 tonight. Daytime highs approaching 86 tomorrow. Lots of sunshine. Currently, it's 79 degrees.
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5: I'm WRBI meteorologist Paul Frobley with southeastern Indiana's most reliable forecast. Sunshine mixed with clouds at times this afternoon with a high of 84. Winds out of the northeast around 5 miles per hour. Lows around 63 tonight. Daytime highs approaching 86 tomorrow. Lots of sunshine. Currently, it's 79 degrees.
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2: ABC News, I'm Brian Clark. President Trump will attend this afternoon's World Cup final between Spain and Argentina in New Jersey. His presence, just one factor that adds to the already high levels of security. Former Secret Service agent Charles Marino tells ABC.
3: The threat environment here in the United States has never been higher. We are actively engaged in a conflict with Iran, and all of these things need to be considered. Sporting events are unfortunately considered high-value targets.
2: The U.S. targeted Iran's Revolutionary Guard in military strikes. The Pentagon said this was retaliation for Iran's strike that killed two American service members Friday in Jordan. Brings the total number of Americans killed to 16 since the military operation began. 10 people were shot early this morning on a street in Tucson, Arizona. No word on the conditions of the victims. Police say a responding officer shot the suspect, who was taken to a hospital in life-threatening condition. This is ABC News.
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4: I'm WRBI meteorologist Paul Trobley with Southeastern Indiana's most reliable forecast. Sunshine mixed with clouds at times this afternoon with a high of 84. Winds out of the northeast around 5 miles per hour. Lows around 63 tonight. Daytime highs approaching 86 tomorrow. Lots of sunshine. Currently 81.
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5: I'm WRBI meteorologist Paul Trobley with southeastern Indiana's most reliable forecast. Sunshine mixed with clouds at times this afternoon with a high of 84. Winds out of the northeast around 5 miles per hour. Lows around 63 tonight. Daytime highs approaching 86 tomorrow. Lots of sunshine. Currently 81.
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1: ABC News, I'm Brian Clark. East Rutherford, New Jersey steps into the global spotlight this afternoon. That's where Spain and Argentina will meet in the World Cup final under tight security. Those security measures touted by the governor, Mikey Sherrill.
2: Part of the reason the World Cup was chosen to be here is because I think we really have an elite police force here in New Jersey. It truly is the best of the best.
1: President Trump will be in attendance and is expected to present the trophy to the winning team. The U.S. continues to strike Iran, the eighth straight night of strikes, according to the Pentagon, focused on Iran's Revolutionary Guard as retribution after two Americans were killed in Iranian strikes on Jordan Friday. That brings the number of Americans killed in the military operation to 16. Senator Mark Warner of Virginia is the vice chair of the Senate Intelligence Committee and says he will not vote for Jay Clayton's nomination as director of national intelligence after Clayton would not answer questions as to who won the 2020 election. This is AD.
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6: I'm WRBI meteorologist Paul Frobley with Southeastern Indiana's most reliable forecast. Sunshine mixed with clouds at times this afternoon with a high of 84. Winds out of the northeast around 5 miles per hour. Lows around 63 tonight. Daytime highs approaching 86. Tomorrow, lots of sunshine. Currently 81.
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0: WRBI congratulates another July winner in the Finding Rosie Red contest. 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
3: I'm WRBI meteorologist Paul Frobley with southeastern Indiana's most reliable forecast. Mainly clear tonight with a low of 63. Northeasterly winds around 5 miles per hour. Mainly sunny skies again tomorrow. Highs around 86. Chance for showers tomorrow night. Lows around 69. Currently, it's 82 degrees.
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1: ABC News, I'm Brian Clark. U.S. Central Command says unidentified remains found at the location in Jordan where two U.S. service members were killed Friday could be the third soldier who was missing since the strike. Separately, an American service member was killed Saturday during the controlled detonation of an Iranian drone in Iraq, as Democratic Senator Mark Warner told the ABC's This Week.
2: This war of choice has been a disaster. It has been a disaster militarily. It has been a disaster in terms of how we're viewed around the world. It has been a disaster to our friends and the allies who question whether we will keep our promises.
1: President Trump is attending the World Cup final in New Jersey. Spain and Argentina squaring off in front of a global audience. The president will present the trophy to the winning team. Controversial influencers Andrew and Tristan Tate are in custody after they were arrested in Miami facing charges of rape and sex trafficking brought by British prosecutors. The brothers deny wrongdoing. This is ABC News.
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3: I'm WRBI meteorologist Paul Trombley with southeastern Indiana's most reliable forecast. Mainly clear tonight with a low of 63. Northeast winds around 5 miles per hour. Lots of sunshine again tomorrow. Daytime highs approaching 86. Lows level off around 69 tomorrow night. Partly cloudy skies. Right now, it's 82 degrees.
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1: ABC News, I'm Brian Clark. U.S. Central Command says unidentified remains found at the location in Jordan where two U.S. service members were killed Friday could be the third soldier who was missing since the strike. Separately, an American service member was killed Saturday during the controlled detonation of an Iranian drone in Iraq, as Democratic Senator Mark Warner told the ABC's This Week.
2: This war of choice has been a disaster. It has been a disaster militarily. It has been a disaster in terms of how we're viewed around the world. It has been a disaster to our friends and the allies who question whether we will keep our promises.
1: President Trump is attending the World Cup final in New Jersey. Spain and Argentina squaring off in front of a global audience. The president will present the trophy to the winning team. Controversial influencers Andrew and Tristan Tate are in custody after they were arrested in Miami facing charges of rape and sex trafficking brought by British prosecutors. The brothers deny wrongdoing. This is ABC News. Global officials meeting this week in Asia could add more sites to get UN protection for their cultural importance and significance. ABC's Chuck Sievertson has more.
3: Rising over 9,500 feet, Mount Olympus has captured imagination through the millennia. Modern-day Greeks hope their tallest mountain will be inducted into the World Heritage List maintained by UNESCO, the United Nations Educational, Scientific, and Cultural Organization. Its mission is to promote peace through arts, education, and culture. Olympus's nomination to be on the list is scheduled to be discussed when the World Heritage Committee meets in South Korea Sunday through the 29th.
1: Another site nominated, the Normandy Beaches, site of the Allied landings during the Second World War in France. NFL star Saquon Barkley and his family were in their suburban Philadelphia home Saturday when authorities say at least two suspects tried to break in. Police say the family was unharmed but unsettled. They are looking for those suspects. I'm Brian Clark, ABC News.
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8: I'm WRBI meteorologist Paul Trombley with southeastern Indiana's most reliable forecast. Mainly clear tonight with a low of 63. Northeast winds around 5 miles per hour. Lots of sunshine again tomorrow. Daytime highs approaching 86. Lows level off around 69 tomorrow night. Partly cloudy skies. Currently, it's 83 degrees.
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4: I'm WRBI meteorologist Paul Trombley with southeastern Indiana's most reliable forecast. Mainly clear tonight with a low of 63. Northeast winds around 5 miles per hour. Lots of sunshine again tomorrow. Daytime highs approaching 86. Lows level off around 69. Tomorrow night, partly cloudy skies. Currently, it's 83 degrees.
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3: ABC News, I'm Brian Clark. There's word of another U.S. service member's death in the Middle East this weekend. That's after the deaths of as many as three others in Jordan on Friday. ABC's Stephen Portnoy has more from Washington.
4: The update from U.S. Central Command says unidentified remains were found at the location in Jordan where two U.S. service members were killed Friday and a third was reported missing. Separately, CENTCOM says another American service member died in northern Iraq Saturday when an Iranian drone was blown up there in what's being called a controlled detonation of an unexploded ordnance. Another American was wounded in that incident.
3: Authorities in Tucson, Arizona say nine people were shot early this morning by a suspect before police shot and seriously injured that suspect. The shooting remains under investigation. A U.S.-style halftime show at the World Cup final in New Jersey. It featured performances by Madonna, Shakira, Justin Bieber, and Chris Martin of Coldplay. President Trump will present the trophy to the winner of the Argentina-Spain game. This is ABC News.
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2: I'm WRBI meteorologist Paul Frombly with southeastern Indiana's most reliable forecast. Mainly clear tonight with a low of 63. Northeast winds around 5 miles per hour. Lots of sunshine again tomorrow. Daytime highs approaching 86. Lows level off around 69 tomorrow night. Partly cloudy skies. Currently, it's 81 degrees.
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1: ABC News, I'm Brian Clark. There's word of another U.S. service member's death in the Middle East this weekend. That's after the deaths of as many as three others in Jordan on Friday. ABC's Stephen Portnoy has more from Washington.
2: The update from U.S. Central Command says unidentified remains were found at the location in Jordan where two U.S. service members were killed Friday and a third was reported missing. Separately, CENTCOM says another American service member died in northern Iraq Saturday when an Iranian drone was blown up there in what's being called a controlled detonation of an unexploded ordnance. Another American was wounded in that incident.
1: Authorities in Tucson, Arizona say nine people were shot early this morning by a suspect before police shot and seriously injured that suspect. The shooting remains under investigation. A U.S.-style halftime show at the World Cup final in New Jersey. It featured performances by Madonna, Shakira, Justin Bieber, and Chris Martin of Coldplay. President Trump will present the trophy to the winner of the Argentina-Spain game. This is ABC News. The cyclosporiasis recall linked to shredded iceberg lettuce produced by Taylor Farms. The recall is larger than first thought, says ABC's Ike Ajachi.
3: That shredded iceberg lettuce recall went out to 27 states, from Connecticut to Texas to Wisconsin. The full recall covers roughly three dozen items: bagged iceberg salads, shredded and chopped lettuce, and lettuce romaine blends sold to restaurants and stores with use-by dates running into early August. The company is telling anyone who has it, throw it out.
1: Data center construction has become a major political topic as proponents tout jobs and economic benefits. Opponents talk about the stress on the community and power grid, along with AI's role in society. Dan Fauber in Granbury, Texas, was one of several local residents to file a petition to recall council members for annexing property for a new one.
4: Somehow you have to communicate to the local politicians, we're really upset. And
1: Brian Clark, ABC News.
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9: I'm WRBI meteorologist Paul Trombley with Southeastern Indiana's most reliable forecast. Mainly clear tonight with a low of 63. Northeast winds around 5 miles per hour. Lots of sunshine again tomorrow. Daytime highs approaching 86. Lows level off around 69 tomorrow night. Partly cloudy skies. Currently, it's 81 degrees.
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5: I'm WRBI meteorologist Paul Frobley with southeastern Indiana's most reliable forecast. Mainly clear tonight with a low of 63. Northeast winds around 5 miles per hour. Lots of sunshine again tomorrow. Daytime highs approaching 86. Lows level off around 69 tomorrow night. Partly cloudy skies. Currently 82.
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2: ABC News, I'm Brian Clark. There's word of another U.S. service member's death in the Middle East this weekend. That's after the deaths of as many as three others in Jordan on Friday. ABC Stephen Portnoy has more from Washington.
3: The update from U.S. Central Command says unidentified remains were found at the location in Jordan where two U.S. service members were killed Friday and a third was reported missing. Separately, CENTCOM says another American service member died in northern Iraq Saturday when an Iranian drone was blown up there in what's being called a controlled detonation of an unexploded ordnance. Another American was wounded in that incident.
2: Authorities in Tucson, Arizona say nine people were shot early this morning by a suspect before police shot and seriously injured that suspect. The shooting remains under investigation. A U.S.-style halftime show at the World Cup final in New Jersey. It featured performances by Madonna, Shakira, Justin Bieber, and Chris Martin of Coldplay. President Trump will present the trophy to the winner of the Argentina-Spain game. This is ABC News.
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3: I'm WRBI meteorologist Paul Trombley with Southeastern Indiana's most reliable forecast. Mainly clear tonight with a low of 63. Northeast winds around 5 miles per hour. Lots of sunshine again tomorrow. Daytime highs approaching 86. Lows level off around 69. Tomorrow night, partly cloudy skies. Currently 82.
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devil went down to Georgia. He was looking for a soul to steal. He was in a bind because he was way behind and he was willing to make a deal. When he came across this young man sawing on a fiddle and playing it hot, and the devil jumped up on a hickory stump and said, "Boy, let me tell you what. I guess you didn't know it, but I'm a fiddle player too. And if you'd care to take a dare, I'll make a bet with you. Now, you play pretty good fiddle, boy, but give the devil his due. I bet a fiddle of gold against your soul because I think I'm better than you." The boy said, "My name's Johnny, and it might be a sin, but I'll take your bet. You're going to regret it."

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And he pulled the bow across the strings and it made an evil hiss. And then a band of demons joined in and it

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Johnny said, "Devil, just come on back if you ever want to try again. 'Cause I told you once, you son of a gun, I'm..."

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1: ABC News, I'm Brian Clark. It's been a deadly weekend for American forces in the Middle East. Two U.S. service members were killed in an Iranian strike on Jordan Friday. A third was missing, and U.S. Central Command now says unidentified remains have been located. ABC's Stephen Portnoy has more on another death.
2: The death of a service member in northern Iraq is described as the result of a controlled detonation of an unexploded ordnance that was carried by a one-way Iranian attack drone. Another American was wounded in that incident.
1: The U.S. has struck Iran for 8 straight nights, saying last night's attacks targeted Iran's Revolutionary Guard. Eyes of the world on East Rutherford, New Jersey. The World Cup final between Spain and Argentina in extra time after a scoreless 90 minutes. President Trump is on hand. The Odyssey dominated the box office in its debut weekend, taking in over $124 million in the U.S., almost $140 million overseas. This is ABC News. Authorities in Peru say at least 5 people were killed, more than 20 hurt, and 300 displaced as a result of a 5.5 magnitude earthquake in the Andes region of the country. Peru's National Civil Defense Institute said the total number of missing is still unknown. There's a meeting underway in Asia to consider which historic sites should get protection from a special United Nations agency, as ABC's Chuck Siebertson explains.
3: The Normandy D-Day beaches from World War II would be one of the UNESCO World Heritage Sites. That's the United Nations Educational, Scientific, and Cultural Organization. Historian David Edgerton.
4: Probably the greatest amphibious landing there's ever been. It ought to be remembered for that alone. But one reason it's particularly remembered, this is the first major commitment of Allied troops to the land war against Germany.
3: The World Heritage Committee meets in South Korea Sunday through the 29th.
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9: I'm WRBI meteorologist Paul Frombly with Southeastern Indiana's most reliable forecast. Mainly clear tonight with a low of 63. Northeast winds around 5 miles per hour. Lots of sunshine again tomorrow. Daytime highs approaching 86. Lows level off around 69. Tomorrow night, partly cloudy skies. Currently, it's 81 degrees.
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t-shirt, wondering who's gonna kiss you first. You know what I'm talking about. Hey, baby, what you doing tonight? It's butterflies and Bud Lights under the stars and on the stripes of

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3: I'm WRBI meteorologist Megan Mulford with southeastern Indiana's most reliable forecast. Mainly clear skies tonight with lows around 63. Northeasterly winds at around 5 miles an hour. Mainly sunny skies again tomorrow, highs around 86. Lows dip down to about 69 tomorrow night. Right now, it's 81 degrees.
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0: Whatever the weather's doing, WRBI will keep you on top of it. 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
1: ABC News, I'm Chuck Sievertson. Spain beats Argentina to win the 2026 World Cup 1-0 in extra time before a huge crowd in East Rutherford, New Jersey. The reaction in Madrid. Spain's substitute, Ferran Torres, scored in the 106th minute. Another U.S. service member's death this weekend in the Middle East, says ABC's Marcus Moore.
2: CENTCOM announcing another U.S. service member was killed in northern Iraq Saturday during a controlled detonation of an unexploded ordnance from a downed Iranian drone. The administration saying this is a mission that will save millions of lives going forward.
1: CENTCOM says unidentified remains have been located as the military searched for a missing service member in Jordan, where two others were killed in an Iranian strike on Friday. If Israeli Prime Minister Netanyahu comes to New York City for the UN General Assembly in September, Mayor Mamdani would like to order his arrest if it's legal as a war criminal, he tells the New York Times. This is ABC News.
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5: I'm WRBI meteorologist Megan Mulford with Southeastern Indiana's most reliable forecast. Lows dip down to about 63 tonight under mainly clear skies. Winds out of the northeast at around 5 miles an hour. Mainly clear skies again tomorrow. Daytime highs approaching 86. Tomorrow night, lows around 69. Currently 81.
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1: ABC News, I'm Chuck Sievertson. Spain beats Argentina to win the 2026 World Cup 1-0 in extra time before a huge crowd in East Rutherford, New Jersey. The reaction in Madrid. Spain's substitute, Ferran Torres, scored in the 106th minute. Another U.S. service member's death this weekend in the Middle East, says ABC's Marcus Moore.
2: CENTCOM announcing another U.S. service member was killed in northern Iraq Saturday during a controlled detonation of an unexploded ordnance from a downed Iranian drone. The administration saying this is a mission that will save millions of lives going forward.
1: CENTCOM says unidentified remains have been located as the military searched for a missing service member in Jordan, where two others were killed in an Iranian strike on Friday. If Israeli Prime Minister Netanyahu comes to New York City for the UN General Assembly in September, Mayor Mamdani would like to order his arrest if it's legal as a war criminal, he tells the New York Times. This is ABC News. Another round of rain and flash flooding concerns in some areas, says ABC News forecaster Leslie Lopez.
3: Heavy rainfall continues in some areas. Most of that system is now moving into the mid-Atlantic, all the way down into the south, and then getting into areas closer towards Florida. There is a disturbance just off the coast bringing in some heavy rainfall, so flooding will be a concern.
1: 5.5 magnitude earthquake shook the Andes region of Peru, killing at least six people, injuring more than 30, displacing 300, say Peruvian officials. The total number of missing is unknown. Total deaths from the two powerful earthquakes that shook Venezuela last month have risen to more than 5,000. In the not-on-the-bandwagon-yet department, this...
4: Lots of companies implementing artificial intelligence in the workplace. One that's not Major League Baseball. The league is now restricting iPad use in dugouts to prevent AI from influencing decisions. The tablets otherwise have access to video and league-provided data.
1: ABC's Dave Packer, Chuck Sievertson, ABC News.
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9: I'm WRBI meteorologist Megan Mulford with Southeastern Indiana's most reliable forecast. Lows dip down to about 63 tonight under mainly clear skies, winds out of the northeast at around 5 miles an hour. Mainly clear skies again tomorrow, daytime highs approaching 86. Tomorrow night, lows around 69. Right now, it's 82 degrees.
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0: Megan Maroney in the week's hottest song, Beautiful Things. And later, we'll find out if Megan is sitting pretty at the top of this week's chart on Country Countdown USA. Each week, I'm joined by a top country star who gives me a hand counting down the hits. Along this week is Corey Kent. How are you, man?
1: I'm doing good, man. It's good to see you again.
0: You too, you too. We should probably explain that I guess it was last fall we spent some time together at this little radio and record industry type little golf outing. And I had the pleasure of sitting between you and Gavin Adcock during dinner. One of the things I remember about our chat during dinner was you told me the number of children you had, and I believe at the time there was one on the way. And I thought, wow, you're young to have that many kids.
1: Man, I don't feel that young anymore. These kids will wear you out. But yeah, we just welcomed our fourth baby, which is crazy for me to say because I still, like, mentally I'm, like, maybe barely old enough to legally drink. But here I am with four kids. And, it's been – my life outside of country music is very full. I mean, super chaotic and fun and just crazy. And my table's full. Full of laughter. It's a fun life.
0: We'll talk a lot about that life, including living down in Texas, and talk about some other things with you, including your current top 10, Rocky Mountain Low, of course, with Coe Wetzel. And I just heard on the way in here you have a new album coming in September.
1: That's right.
0: All right. So there's a lot to talk about with Corey Kent.
1: A lot.
0: Right now, we'll get things started at number 30. This is Blake Shelton. Let him in anyway.
2: Hey.

0: Blake Shelton leading off the week's top 30. Let him in anyway. We're counting him down here with Corey Kent. Your current top 10 is Rocky Mountain Low, joined by Coe Wetzel on the song. And actually, you're one of the writers on this. I mean, at what point did you decide that you wanted to have Coe on this with you?
1: Man, as crazy as it sounds, the day that we wrote it, in my mind, it was like, this is my song, or it's my song with Coe, but there's nobody else. Like, there is only one feature on this song that makes sense, and it's Coe Wetzel. And I knew that I wanted to cut this song. I knew it was going to be an important part of my record. I didn't know if Coe would be down to hop on this song. And I sent him the song, and I just remember him immediately responding, like, man, with like 70 N's at the end of man. He's like, that's a song, brother. I'm in. And what was kind of cool about how this came about was, you know, we both have major labels and we both have managers. There's a lot of people that got to sign off on
0: the business of the music business. Yeah.
1: So we knew that there were so many people that had to sign off that we were just like, what if we don't tell anybody and we just do it? So that's what we did. We took the money out of our own pockets, went and booked the studio in Cisco, Texas, and hired the film crew, cut the song, and we said, this is what we want to do. This is when we want it to come out, and we want it to go to radio. And to our team's credit, everybody was on board. And 3 days after the song came out, put it out to radio, fastest climbing single we've ever had.
0: Now, that ought to tell you that your instincts are pretty good. And here it is, my co-host Corey Kent, along with Coe Wetzel, Rocky Mountain Low.

0: My co-host Corey Kent, along with Cole Wetzel, that's their current top 10, Rocky Mountain Low. And Corey, I got to tell you, as we just listen to that song, first of all, I love the funky vibe of this. This is good, you know. It really is. It just got such a great feel.
1: Yeah, we pulled a lot from one of my favorite eras of music is the 70s, like rock and roll in the 70s. I really feel like that's kind of, in my opinion, like a pinnacle of American music. And Fleetwood Mac is one of the greatest of all time. Mm-hmm. And they had such a groove in their music that was infectious. And we channeled a bit of that in Rocky Mountain Low, and then obviously put our own flair on it. And I mean, Co and I, neither one of us sound anywhere close to as angelic as some of the Fleetwood Mac vocals.
0: As Stevie Nicks.
1: Stevie Nicks, bro. I mean, just what a voice. But obviously, we don't look or sound as good as her, so we did our own thing. And I'm really happy with how it turned out.
0: Yeah, I think as you should. But hang on to that. Okay, we'll come back and talk some more about Co and Rocky Mountain Low. We'll do that with our co-host, Corey Kent. Right now, though, at 29, here's Russell Dickerson, Worth Your Wild.

0: Russell Dickerson, once again at number 29, Worth Your Wild. I'm Lon Helton, and coming up for my co-host Corey Kent, a beach and some cigars turns into a friendship with Co Wetzel. Country Countdown
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0: Alexandra Kay, once again, at number 28, Straight for the Heart. We're counting down the hits this week along with my co-host Corey Kent. And a bit ago, we were talking about you getting Coe Wetzel to sing on Rocky Mountain Low with you. Exactly how did you guys meet?
1: We met in Cabo and smoked a cigar on the beach. And I was like, this is the beginning of a beautiful friendship, you know.
0: What were you guys doing in Cabo?
1: We went out there for Casey Donahue does an event out there every year called Boots on the Beach. And they rent out an entire resort, and it's some of the biggest, baddest, red dirt Texas country fans. They all go out there for 3 weeks. And he invites Coe Wetzel, myself, it was Pat Green, Josh Abbott, Randy Rogers, Wade Bowen, Mike Ryan, a bunch of us. And
0: they moved Texas to Cabo.
1: Yeah, you basically pick the state of Texas up and move it to Cabo for 3 weeks. And that's where we met a few years ago, and I've just become buddies ever since then. I really admire how he's built his fan base. That is the goal. Like, I look at Coe and I went, this guy's built something completely independently. Like, if he never had another song on the radio, he's still going to be selling tens of thousands of tickets. Because it's not predicated on anything other than who Coe is to his fans. Like, they love him. And so I look at him and I'm like, man, I got so much to learn from you. And in the meantime, let's just smoke these cigars and have fun in Cabo. So we put all the business talk aside. But, man, and also just been pulling for him for such a long time because all of us in Texas knew how great he was. Like, you go hear him live. He's a wild man, but he can sing. And his songs are great. Like, he writes good songs. So I'm just really excited to see the mainstream radio country world see what we've seen for so long there in Texas.

Coe Wetzel and Jesse Murph with the number one song for 2025, that is High Road. Corey Kent is my co-host as we get back to this week's chart. We're 27. Here's Low Cash and Wrong Hearts.

0: Low Cash at number 27 with Wrong Hearts. I'm Lon Helton, and coming up, we're going to hear all about the newest addition to the family of my co-host, Corey Kent.
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7: I'm WRBI meteorologist Megan Mulford with southeastern Indiana's most reliable forecast. Lows dip down to about 63 tonight under mainly clear skies, winds out of the northeast at around 5 miles an hour. Mainly clear skies again tomorrow, daytime highs approaching 86. Tomorrow night, lows around 69. Right now, it's 82 degrees.
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0: Graylin James again at number 26, Water at a Wedding. Corey Kent, along as my co-host this week, we mentioned your kids at the top. You just welcomed a new girl. It gives you three girls and a boy, but Ivy Love.
1: Ivy Love,
0: yeah. The name came from?
1: Well, you know, the first go-around, right, our first baby that we had after watching that whole process, I looked at my wife and I was like, however many you want to have, or whenever you say stop, we're done. Like, you're in charge, and you can name them, because if I had to do that, we would have zero kids. So, no, we've been pretty collaborative on the names, but Ivy was a name that my wife has loved. And since our first kid, like, she's just always contemplated using this name, and we always waited to name our kids, as weird as that sounds. Like, we never knew if it was a boy or a girl. It's always a surprise on the due date, and then we wanted to make sure that the names fit, you know. And so we would look at that baby and we talked through names, and then, you know, 30 minutes or so after that baby arrived, you'd be like, this looks like a Capri, this looks like a Canyon, or this looks like Steely. And my wife finally got to use this name that she loved, and she's like, this is it. This is her. This is Ivy Love. So.
0: I love it. Want to come back and talk some more about all four of your kids in just a little bit. Right now, back to the countdown at 25. Here's Riley Green, Think As You Drunk.

0: Riley Green up a couple of number 25, Think As You Drunk. We're counting them down here with Corey Kent. We're talking about your four kids, latest of whom is Ivy Love. Conscious decision to not know the baby's sex until born.
1: Yeah, family tradition. My wife's from a big Italian immigrant family, and that's just one of their many, many traditions. But I'll say for the guys specifically, there's a few surprises in life. Like the girls get the good ones. You know, you get proposed to. That's a nice surprise. You know, the honeymoon, sometimes people keep that a surprise. Where are we going? Oh, just get on the plane and you wind up in some magical beach. And for the guys, the surprises are more like, surprise, honey, I backed into your truck this morning. So I would just say for the guys, this is a guaranteed good surprise. So like I was a skeptic of if I would like that or not. I want to know. I want to plan. And this has been, I bought in, man. All four of them. It was one of the most exhilarating experiences waiting until that due date.
0: And you're right. Very few surprises in life these days. Along with Corey Kent, we are going to get back to the countdown. We're 24. Here's Dustin Lynch, Easy to Love.

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We're counting down the top 30 country hits in the USA along with my co-host Corey Kent. We are at 23. It's Lainey Wilson and John Mayer, Phone Keys Wallet.

0: Lainey Wilson and John Mayer up one to number 23, Phone Keys Wallet. Corey Kent is my co-host this week, and up next is John Party. And, of course, you guys were out together on his Honky Talk Hollywood tour last summer. And the last time you were in here as my co-host, you were telling me you guys had this rather unusual pre-show ritual that involved tasers. So we played that story for John Party, and here's what he said.
1: Yeah, they're like hitting each other and stuff. Like they're a little different. I never saw that. The crew did, but Corey's a great guy. We had a good time on tour, and a lot of fun, man. That was a good tour. The taser thing and slapping each other in the face, that's fun.
2: I'll take your word for that. I think I'll pass on that punching in the chest thing.
1: Yeah, I was like, a shot. A shot's cool. What about a high five? What about a group? Let's go. Let's say something on three. Ready? Let's one, two, three. Let's go. That's call me old fashioned.
2: They never talked you into taser roulette then.
1: You know, I'm good.
3: Dude, yeah, I got to a point on that tour where his entire crew backstage would stop working to come watch who was going to get tased that night.
2: Yeah.
3: I don't know. I love that. They're a little different. I don't know. They breed them a little different out where we're from. I don't know.
2: Is taser roulette still a thing?
3: Yeah, it is. We recently got, we had like maybe six or seven on the bus, and we went through Canada, and they took all of our tasers. Apparently, you can't go into Canada with tasers. We just found that out the hard way, and so we stopped traveling with them internationally, and we just got back from England, so now that we're back on our U.S. stateside tour, yeah, it'll be making a re-entry into the ritual.
2: Good idea. Don't want to end up in a foreign prison. I think that's a good
3: American prison, maybe.
2: Well, I'm the guy who started this talk about tasers. It is John Party at number 22, Boots Off.